0: Wells' mother, Christine Wells Wansley.
1: My question is, how can a jury come to the conclusion of drowning despite knowing that there was trauma to his body and despite hearing many inconsistencies?
0: The jury heard from over 40 witnesses and reviewed evidence ranging from GPS data to videos from the island where Wells was found. For NPR News, I'm Elise Gregg in Jackson, Mississippi.
2: This is NPR News. Democratic attorneys general from California and New York are suing the Trump administration over its plans to buy back offshore wind leases as it seeks to discourage expansion of wind energy in favor of fossil fuels. The Trump administration said in June that it's buying back several offshore wind leases for wind projects on the East and West coasts. Voting opens today for Fat Bear Week. The annual competition features the chunky brown bears of Alaska's Katmai National Park and Preserve and draws fans from around the world. Alaska Public Media's Ava White reports.
3: A fat bear is a successful bear, and the 16 contenders are really chubby. Fat Bear Week celebrates how much weight the animals pack on from feasting on massive sockeye salmon runs. The bears are relatable to fans voting in the competition, like Landon Norman in Northwest Arkansas.
4: And I think that people can kind of find some inspiration from their resiliency, and it's just wholesome, and it's bears doing what they want to do, getting fat.
3: You can vote for your favorite fat bear at fatbearweek.org through September 29th, when a weighty winner will be crowned. For NPR News, I'm Ava White in Anchorage.
2: The Justice Department says a postal service carrier in Utah threw out more than 300 mail ballots that were being sent to voters for the state's June primary. Officials say Damon Matai Sae was delivering mail in Eagle Mountain, Utah, when he threw the ballots and other mail into a dumpster in a church parking lot. He told officials his bag was heavier than usual and made a poor decision out of laziness. U.S. stock market held near its record high today after oil prices eased again. This is NPR News.
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talk about Pittsburgh jazz. Yes, indeed. Art Blakey and the Jazz Messengers, A Night in Tunisia. It's on the Blue Note label. And with Blakey, Lee Morgan, Wayne Shorter, Bobby Timmons, classic interpretation of Yama. Before that, we heard Kenny Burrell doing Autumn in New York. Isn't that gorgeous? Hope you're enjoying it, and I thank you for being there. I'm Tony Mowat. Let's continue with one done by Eddie Lockjaw Davis. I like this. It's called The Very Thought of You.

Cyrus Chestnut and Skating. It's from the album A Charlie Brown Christmas. That was Jerry Goodman playing the violin. I'm Tony Mowat. A pleasure. Hope you're enjoying it. And it's so nice to know many of my old listeners are here with me. Makes me feel good all over.

Thank you so much. I can't. Still easy.

Ill Wind. Yes, indeed, by Janice Siegel from her Friday Night Special collection. I'm Tony Mowat. Thank you so much, my friends. I hope you enjoy this hour. Let's conclude it with another classic. This is one that goes back quite a few years. Howard Alden on guitar with Frank Vignola also playing guitar, and Jimmy Bruno, my man, on guitar from the Concord Jazz Guitar album. It truly is a collective. Here's Four Brothers.

0: Live from NPR News in Washington, I'm Ryland Barton. President Trump says he has a big decision to make on Iran. Does he make a deal with them or, quote, annihilate them? NPR's Michelle Kellerman reports on Trump's address to the UN General Assembly today.
1: President Trump says he has some options on Iran. He says he thinks they'll make a deal after the U.S. midterm elections. But he's also warning Iran that the U.S. could, quote, drive them into hell with no chance of survival and no hope for future greatness for generations. The U.S. launched the war without international backing, and many countries are looking to the U.S. and Iran to de-escalate and reopen the Strait of Hormuz. But the Iranian-backed Houthis in Yemen are threatening another key trade route in the Red Sea. And the UN Secretary General Antonio Guterres says it's time to resolve this. Michelle Kellerman, NPR News, the United Nations.
0: The Supreme Court won't intervene in a custody dispute over a five-week-old child who was born in Texas after a surrogate refused a California couple's wishes to have an abortion. The child was born with a life-threatening heart condition. Justice Elena Kagan denied the request from McKenna West, who was seeking conservatorship over a baby boy she gave birth to in Dallas. Former Democratic Vice President Kamala Harris joined Michigan Senate candidate Abdul El-Sayed in an event on black maternal health. As Michigan Public Radio's Russ McNamara reports, Harris's endorsement aims to heal fractures within the party.
2: I'm here to support Dr. El-Sayed because on this subject, I know he will be a champion.
3: Vice President Harris had received the endorsement of El-Sayed in her 2024 presidential run, but El-Sayed remained critical of her policy towards Israel's attacks in Gaza. At a news conference earlier in the day, El-Sayed explained why she got his vote in 2024.
4: I understood that she would be the better option, and that's why I endorsed her. It's why I campaigned for her, and it's also why worked with the campaign to try to move on that issue.
3: In a statement, El-Sayed's opponent, Republican Mike Rogers, called the endorsement desperate. For NPR News, I'm Russ McNamara in Detroit.
0: The attorney for a Venezuelan man shot by a federal immigration officer in Texas says he still has a bullet lodged in his back and is being held in a detention center. Lawyer Kate Lincoln Goldfinch says 28-year-old Wilbur Rafael Garces Perez is in pain and has been placed in isolation.
5: This morning he reported to me that they shackled him yesterday afternoon and took him to a hospital where he was given an IV drip. He was not provided surgery. He still has the bullet in his body. He's got his arm in a sling, and he's back at the detention center now reporting to me that he's been placed in isolation with a regular bed as opposed to a medical bed, and he's in a lot of pain. He's just on Tylenol and ibuprofen.
0: She says he was shot while making a DoorDash delivery in Austin. You're listening to NPR News from Washington. Hurricane Polo is gaining strength as it moves along Mexico's southwestern coast as a Category 5. The National Hurricane Center reports Polo is an extremely dangerous storm with sustained winds of 175 miles an hour. Mexican authorities have suspended classes in several coastal areas as Polo brushed along the coastline. Ella Langley has set a new all-time Billboard chart record. As NPR's Stephen Thompson reports, she's taken the throne from Mariah Carey, though perhaps not for long.
6: This week, Ella Langley's Choosin' Texas is the number one song in the country.
7: He's choosin' Texas, I can tell.
6: The track has now spent 23 weeks on top of the Billboard Hot 100. That's never been done before. Last winter, Mariah Carey reached 22 weeks at number one with All I Want for Christmas Is You. That song returned to the top of the charts during the most recent holiday season. And it's a hit every December, so Langley has her work cut out for her in the weeks to come. If Choosin' Texas can't rack up a bunch more weeks on top of the charts, Ella Langley may soon find herself re-gifting the all-time record right back to pop music's Queen of Christmas. Stephen Thompson, NPR News.
0: It's harvest time in California wine country, but many growers are struggling to sell their grapes as Americans cut back on drinking. Farmers are tearing out their vineyards, selling their land, or planting other crops as they lose faith in the wine business. Many California growers can't find buyers as the industry produces more wine grapes than the market wants. Wine consumption is declining globally as people drink less. This is NPR News from Washington.
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Sonny Stitt, Benny Green, the trombonist there. What a great duet that was many years ago. From the history of Chess Jazz, we heard My Main Man. That was the title of their album when it came out originally. Mill Jackson and Kenny Clark on drums. It's from the album Early Modern. And just before that was Ken Peplowski, Everything I Love. We also heard Jimmy Ponder, another Pittsburgher from Something to Ponder, the album that I had the happy task of writing the liner notes for. I'm Tony Mowad. Up next, Larry McKenna.

That's called Lovers of Their Time, featuring Pepper Adams and Del Filter leading that quartet. Before that, we heard Sarah Vaughan doing It's Crazy. Clifford Brown, Herbie Mann, also assisting her on that one. I'm Tony Moa. Let's give a listen right now to a song called Strollin', which is a jazz classic, and Karen Allison.

0: you, John.
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2: Strolling by Karen Allison. I'm Tony Moa. Let's conclude this hour with Gene Ammons, better known as Jug. And with him on this one is Art Taylor, Tommy Flanagan, Doug Watkins, and Ray Barreto playing congas. It's called Hitting the Jug.

0: Live from NPR News in Washington, I'm Ryland Barton. President Trump and the leaders of Greenland and Denmark signed a security agreement today while in New York for the United Nations General Assembly. NPR's Franco Ordonez reports the deal allows the U.S. to expand its military presence in Greenland.
1: Before signing, along with the Danish Prime Minister Mette Frederiksen and Greenland Prime Minister Jens Frederik Nielsen, President Trump boasted that the deal was long in the making. The agreement is expected to end a long-running clash between the leaders, as Trump had repeatedly demanded that the U.S. take control of the mineral-rich island. Trump says the leaders had a tremendous relationship and a secure relationship. Secretary of State Marco Rubio says the deal permanently and completely addresses U.S. national security concerns in Greenland, and it does so without altering Greenland's self-determination or Denmark's sovereignty. Frederiksen describes the trilateral agreement as a deal that can last forever. Franco Ordonez, NPR News.
0: The top Democrat on the House Judiciary Committee spoke out today on prospects for gun violence prevention after the midterm elections. NPR's Eric McDaniel reports Maryland Democratic Congressman Jamie Raskin is calling for a universal criminal background check for gun purchases.
2: If Democrats take control of the House in the next Congress, Jamie Raskin would be chairman of the committee with primary jurisdiction over gun violence legislation. In keynote remarks he made at a forum put on by The Trace, a newsroom that covers gun violence, Raskin celebrated the violent crime decline in the United States since the pandemic, but also noted that there was still work to be done to understand what exactly has driven it. If Democrats do take the reins, Raskin says he'll work to advance policies supported by bipartisan majorities of the public, including bump stock regulation and safe gun storage laws. He also says he doesn't know how the Supreme Court will rule on an assault weapons ban case in its coming term, but that he doesn't have high hopes that gun violence prevention advocates will prevail. Eric McDaniel, NPR News, Washington.
0: A Texas company that catered to Chinese nationals giving birth in the U.S. has agreed to shut down in a settlement with State Attorney General Ken Paxton, who's also the state's Republican nominee for U.S. Senate. President Trump has accused such groups of taking advantage of U.S. citizenship laws. Melissa Inahe of Houston Public Media reports.
3: The company called DI Postpartum Care Center operated several residential properties in the Houston area. In a lawsuit, Texas Attorney General and Republican Senate candidate Ken Paxton accused it of encouraging foreign nationals to commit visa fraud as it offered birth packages for people traveling to the U.S. Paxton dropped the lawsuit in exchange for the business shutting down. President Trump raises birth tourism in his argument against the birthright citizenship guarantee within the U.S. Constitution that grants citizenship to people born in the country. Analysts note there are already laws and policies, including at U.S. consuls around the world, to prevent people from entering the country to give birth. For NPR News, I'm Melissa Nahe in Houston.
0: From Washington, this is NPR News. A federal judge has struck down a Trump administration directive that would have barred some immigrants from accessing Head Start preschools plus other federal programs. The directive was already on hold, but the ruling makes the injunction permanent. 5 years ago, there were only a handful of programs in the U.S. that sent unarmed responders like mental health clinicians to certain 911 calls instead of police officers. As NPR's Meg Anderson reports, now these programs are in nearly 100 cities.
4: Every day, unarmed responders in Durham, North Carolina, are resolving certain 911 calls instead of police officers. Things like panhandling and trespassing. Those responders say people still need help with bigger problems like homelessness and drug addiction. Mariela Ruiz Angel, a researcher at Georgetown University, says this tension is playing out across the country.
5: In 2020, that was not the call to action. The call to action was, we don't want another George Floyd situation to happen.
4: She says these programs eventually face a choice. Should they keep managing immediate crises or try to tackle their root causes? In Durham, the city recently launched an initiative to connect people more deeply to resources like medical care and housing. Meg Anderson, NPR News.
0: Sea turtle eggs have been discovered in Orange County, California. Authorities say they're the first ever recorded nests on the U.S. West Coast for any sea turtle species. Olive Ridley turtles are the smallest of the sea turtles, with adults weighing up to 100 pounds. The eggs could hatch in 45 to 60 days. The nests have been fenced off at Huntington Beach in an area near Seal Beach. This is NPR News.
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Daydream, as done by Maggie Galloway. And before that, we heard Marion McPartland from the Hickory House Trio. That's Symphony. Joe Pass starting off the set with the Love Letters live at Yoshi's. I'm Tony Mowat. I thank you so much for sharing the jazz. Here's my man Terrence Blanchard right now. This is his version of Nocturna.

I love that interpretation of Kenny Barron's Ask Me Now. That's a classic. It's from the album Sambao. Tony Mowat here with you. Let's conclude this hour with Jimmy Smith and Walk on the Wild Side.

0: Live from NPR News, I'm Giles Snyder. In his address to the UN General Assembly, President Trump bucked international norms when talking about U.S. military operations in Venezuela. Trump said to the victor belong the spoils, referring to U.S. control of Venezuelan oil. Here's NPR's Deepa Shivaroff.
1: The U.S. operations in Venezuela resulted in the arrest of the country's former leader, Nicolas Maduro. Recently, Trump's administration announced a deal with Venezuela that allows the U.S. to take control of 65 billion barrels of oil reserves. Trump spoke about how, as a result of those military operations, the U.S. has obtained more control of the world's oil supply. He said U.S. actions are proof the U.S. will use military means to secure national interests. But Trump saying, quote, to the victor belong the spoils, is a contradiction to the principles of the UN and of U.S. foreign policy tradition to not explicitly connect foreign intervention to the acquisition of resources. Deepa Shivaram, NPR News, Washington.
0: Well, at the UN, President Trump confirmed that U.S. and Iranian officials met for what he said was a three-hour meeting. He told reporters that the meeting came shortly after his UN speech, in which he said that he may annihilate Iran if a deal is not reached soon. Former Democratic Vice President Kamala Harris joined Michigan Senate candidate Abdullah Syed at an event on black maternal health. Michigan Public Radio's Russ McNamara reports on Harris's endorsement.
2: I'm here to support Dr. El Sayed because on this subject, I know he will be a champion.
3: Vice President Harris had received the endorsement of El Sayed in her 2024 presidential run, but El Sayed remained critical of her policy towards Israel's attacks in Gaza. At a news conference earlier in the day, El Sayed explained why she got his vote in 2024.
4: I understood that she would be the better option, and that's why I endorsed her. It's why I campaigned for her, and it's also why worked with the campaign to try to move on that issue.
3: In a statement, El Sayed's opponent, Republican Mike Rogers, called the endorsement desperate. For NPR News, I'm Russ McNamara in Detroit.
0: In South Texas, a federal judge has cleared the way for a proposed land exchange between SpaceX and the U.S. Fish and Wildlife Service. The court rejected attempts by environmental and tribal groups to block the land swap. From Texas Public Radio, Corey Cook reports.
5: The deal would transfer 715 acres of wildlife refuge land to SpaceX in exchange for parcels of privately held land. Lakin Jordahl with the Center for Biological Diversity says the ruling could have broader implications.
6: We very well could see them bulldozing wildlife refuge land tomorrow. The precedent that this sets is terrifying for public lands around the country.
5: The center says it will continue working with community and conservation groups in South Texas to challenge the privatization of refuge lands and preserve wildlife habitat. I'm Corey Cook in San Antonio.
0: This is NPR News. A court hearing is set for Wednesday afternoon on President Trump's decision to ban CNN, MS Now, and Politico from the White House grounds. The three want a judge to find the administration's move unconstitutional. Reporters from the news outlets covered Trump's visit to the United Nations Tuesday using media passes issued by the UN. As he entered the building, Trump told CNN that you shouldn't be here. Vice President J.D. Vance announced plans today to remove 760,000 Affordable Care Act enrollees, alleging they were fraudulent or do not exist. Vance said the move is part of an anti-fraud effort that he estimated would save more than $2 billion in taxpayer money. Some health care policy experts calling for more transparency. Today marks the fall equinox. If your city is laid out according to the compass, you might have seen the sun align with the streets. NPR's Bill Chappell explains.
7: On the equinox, people flock to see sites like Chicago Hinge when the sun is framed by buildings. Jeff Boeing heads the Urban Planning Department at the University of Southern California. He traces grid designs like Chicago's back to ancient times.
8: A lot of cities, early cities, would be developed with these almost cosmic urban plans.
7: In Chicago, Michelle Nichols leads the Adler Planetarium's public programs. She says people still enjoy that connection to the skies.
9: We don't rely on these alignments to tell us things, but they are really great reminders that, hey, the sky really is still up there.
7: All you have to do, she says, is pay attention. Bill Chappell, NPR News.
0: And I'm Giles Snyder. 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

That's called Sneaky Waltz, as done by Pittsburgh's own Bill Hyde. And nice interpretation of that from The Girl. That's the title of the album. With him, Scott Peterson on tenor, Joe Magnarelli playing trumpet. Great ensemble. Before that, Bill Charlap and the trio with my all-time favorite song by him. It's called Dream When You're Feeling Blue. Mulligan. Before that, with Johnny Hodges. Great set. I hope you enjoyed it as much as I did. Jerry Mulligan meets Johnny Hodges in Backbeat. I'm Tony Mowat. Up next, Ray Brown.

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And that's called Fever by Shirley Horn. Really miss that woman. The album titled The Main Ingredient. It's on Verve, and she has had so many great hits. More jazz here with yours truly, Tony Mowat.

Blue Gardenia, performed by another very talented Pittsburgher, Dave Bram. It's from the album Blue Gardenia. Before that, we heard Clark Terry doing Hip Hat Blues with Al Gray on trombone. It's jazz with yours truly, Tony Mowad. I'm really enjoying it, and I hope you are too. Remember, pass the word, pghjazzchannel.net. Let's conclude this hour with Mike LaDon and the Star-Crossed Lovers.

Welcome back to hour number two. This is Bob Baldwin here, you there. Thank you for coming back and hanging out with us. We've got some really great music in hour number two. A couple of nice treats for you. And I got to tell you, when the jazz guys lay hands on the pop music, some really beautiful magic happens. We'll share that with you later on in the set. But let's get it started with Skinny Hightower.

ladies and gentlemen, I couldn't wait to share this vibe with you. Quincy Jones and Michael Jackson. This is Michael Jackson without the vocals. There's so many beautiful nuances in this instrumental version of the Stevie Wonder classic. I can't help it. And let's talk about synergies. Greg Fillinganes, amazing keyboardist from Detroit, Michigan, landed in Stevie Wonder's band, understood how that man thought musically, played with Stevie during the golden years in the early 70s, and here we are 10 plus years later. So Greg Fillinganes, the former apprentice, now collaborating with his former boss, two geniuses on the keys, Greg Fillinganes and Stevie Wonder with I Can't Help It, written by Stevie and Suze Green. And the beautiful part about this story, ladies and gentlemen, is that the apprentice never overtook the master. Nothing but mutual respect for each other forever. And before that, we heard Baby Be Mine, just a really beautiful groove set up from Rod Temperton, the great composer who wrote for Heatwave and Manhattan Transfer and George Benson, Quincy Jones. Rod Temperton with the ideas, Greg Fillinganes with the execution. Baby Be Mine, that was the instrumental version. Hope that you enjoyed that here at the New River Jazz Lounge. On the piano before that, Mr. Mark Stevens with Golden Hour, brand new music. Scott Yanni with Jazz It Up on the keys as well. And Skinny Hightower with Summer Anthem, setting it off. And ladies and gentlemen, set number two. Oh, we got a wonderful vibe. We're going to keep that same old feeling for about 20 minutes, if you don't mind. Around the corner, Side Effect, Mike DiLorenzo, Willie Bobo, and the Crusaders. Here at the New River Jazz Lounge, keep that same old feeling.

four artists, one vibe, many interpretations, same message. Keep that same old feeling in the background. We got the original version, the Crusaders, Joe Sample, Wilton Felder, Wayne Henderson on the trombone, who also wrote that tune. Fantastic. Before that, we took you up to East Harlem, courtesy of Willie Bobo, giving us a New Yorican vibe of Keep That Same Old Feeling from his album, Hell of an Act to Follow, 1978. Gotta love that one. And a young man by the name of Mike DiLorenzo, not too long ago, did his interpretation of Keep That Same Old Feeling. That's Mike on the keys. Got a real hot version that bled over into the R&B side with Side Effect. It's Augie Johnson on the production. Wayne Henderson co-produced that one, playing trombone. And also Helen Baylor, who later became very famous in the gospel side, delivering that vibration, Keep That Same Old Feeling. So we hope that you got the good old feeling on that one. Special shout out to keyboardist Jeff Lorber, who also has a wonderful version of this tune. We ran out of minutes on this set, so we couldn't squeeze it in. But yeah, you should check out Jeff Lorber's version too. It's pretty hot. All right. We got one more set around the corner. Marion Meadows has been traveling the world over with Alex Buñon on the keys. So if you hadn't had a chance to see him live, I urge you to do so. This is my good friend Marion. We did a record that we saluted Mr. Dave Valentine, called Marco Sr., which we'll play around the corner here at the New River Jazz Lounge.

chill track called Francesa by guitar man Ricardo Silvera here at the New River Jazz Lounge. Bob Baldwin hanging out with you as we wrap up hour number two. Hope that you enjoyed that piece from Brazil master Ricardo Silvera. We heard Lee Ritenour giving us a little Bahia funk and Dori Caymmi with Pilgrimage. Beautiful track there. Got it started with Marion Meadows, Little John Robertson, Joey Somerville from Atlanta with Marco Signo, written by the late great Dave Valentine. Had a chance to play on that as well. Fun tune, fun tune. Well, that wraps up hour number two. If you missed any part of the show, newurbanjazz.com. Click a button, says on demand. We'll take care of the rest. We had a great time in Atlantic City over the holidays at Labor Day, but we will be focusing on New York City on October 16th at the Cutting Room. The Cutting Room, New York City. Also up in Yonkers at Off the Hook, a wonderful soul food restaurant. We do a program called Small Business Big Sound, and we're going to take the big sound to the small business and have some fun up there. So if you're in the New York area or the Northeast, we hope you get a chance to join us. 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All right, thank you guys very much. We'll see you real soon. Meet me in my office in 6 days in 22 hours. You don't want to be late. You don't want to miss any part of this groove. Until we meet again, peace, shalom, God bless.

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0: Hello, and welcome to another edition of The Cool Jazz Countdown. I'm Marcellus Shepard, the bass man.
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0: 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Kyle LaRue, how you doing, bruh?
1: Feeling pretty good, bass, and glad to be here on a week where the elevators of chart movement are working overtime. Lots of changes within our humble skyscraper of 10 this week, and just enough movement to allow for a new tenant to take residence. We'll lay ears on a new recent release from acclaimed flautist Reagan Whiteside this hour, and get a first listen to some new stuff from Vibes veteran Stefan Harris inside our new music feature of the week, bass.
0: And I'm so looking forward to that new music feature. Stefan Harris dedicating a project to that of Casey Benjamin, his longtime saxophonist of the group Blackout, who passed away 2 years ago now. Yeah, may he rest in peace. That's coming up for you. In addition to that, yes, some serious movement going on in the top 10 that may bring us a brand new number one. Let's go ahead and count them down from 10 to 1 for the week ending September 18th of 2026.
1: Yes, sir. Well, we get it started this week with a little jazz, funk, and soul. It's not just a sound. It's the name of the band. Yes, Jazz Funk Soul is back with a new collection of infectious groove and memorable melodies. You may recall that Jazz Funk Soul began as a touring package idea in 2014, formed by Grammy-nominated guitarist Chuck Loeb, along with Grammy-nominated saxophonist Everett Harp and Grammy-winning keyboardist Jeff Lorber. After Chuck Loeb's untimely passing in 2017, Grammy-nominated guitar legend Paul Jackson Jr. agreed to join Jeff and Everett in continuing the band's vision of creating a contemporary jazz sound that pushes the envelope. Sidebar, how many times have I said Grammy so far? Keep up. There will be a quiz before we're done today. Jazz Funk Soul pours all of their Grammy-worthy talent, skill, and experience into a new 10-track project of all original material designed, as Everett Harp says, to lift listeners out of the grind, their worries, jobs, and burdens, and help them find a bit of joy. Yes, I'm here for it. It's Jazz Funk Soul, their latest for Shanaki, entitled Simpatico. Comes in at number 10 this week, here on the Cool Jazz Countdown.

0: That is jazz, funk, soul, featuring Paul Jackson Jr., Jeff Lorber, and Everett Harp. Their latest for the Shonicky label entitled Simpatico. And it comes in at number 10 this week here on The Countdown. Bass?
1: Well, moving over to the straight ahead side of the genre, we find a 5-decade retrospective album that blends traditional Brazilian rhythms with the sophisticated arranging of pianist and composer Antonio Adolfo. He recently released this 9-track outing in late July. It's called Baleios, metaphorically referring to the traditional woven baskets from Brazil used to carry important life-sustaining goods and heritage. You see, this album is Adolfo's personal musical chronology spanning from the mid-60s to the last decade. However, he's given them a new facelift to find presence on the airwaves and speaker boxes now. 6 decades of music brought to life through a new prescription. Big band and a tight rhythm section that make the sound complete. On his own AAM music label, here is pianist Antonio Adolfo with Baleios, coming in at number 9 this week, here on The Cool Jazz Countdown.

0: I so enjoy his writing. Yes, his composing is top tier. None other than pianist Antonio Adolfo. Baleos on AAM Music, slipping two spots to the number 9 position this week here on the Cool Jazz Countdown.
1: 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So saxophonist Eric Darius is back with fresh music. And if you've ever been stopped in your tracks by a song that unlocks a specific memory, maybe of a person or of a place, or that amazing frozen hot chocolate at Serendipity in New York City. Oh, wait, I'm sorry. That was me, not you. But you get the idea, right? If a song has taken you there, you get it. Well, as Darius continues to put the pieces together for a brand new studio album, we're vibing off of the latest single, which was inspired by a recent trip Eric took to Mozambique. Co-produced alongside drummer Gordon Campbell, this track captures the culture and nightlife of the southeastern African country. And Eric is also celebrating a big recent win with his latest song hitting number 1 on all 5 major contemporary jazz charts simultaneously, including Billboard, MediaBase, and the Smooth Jazz Network. Congratulations, Eric Darius. You'll find this one on the Sagittarius music label. Saxophonist Eric Darius with Maputo Nights. It's in the number 8 spot this week here on the Cool Jazz Countdown.

Seventh spot this week. It comes from a trombonist, composer, and arranger who's been doing tributes for the past three decades now. Conrad Herwig is back with his Latin Side Up series. If you're not familiar, in the past he's covered Miles, Train, Herbie, Mingus, and McCoy Tyner. Quite the list. Well, this time around he's moved into the catalog of the late Chick Corea. He's assembled his group of Latin all-stars to include pianist Bill O'Connell, bassist Ruben Rodriguez, trumpeter Alex Norris, drummer Robbie Amin, and then saxophonist Craig Handy, who's been with him for a number of projects. This is quite the adventurous album, highlighting the band's impeccable improv and inventive soloing. It moves from Chick's earlier recordings to, of course, his time with Return to Forever and more. It's on Savant Records. It's Conrad Herwig with the Latin Side of Chick Corea, landing in the number seven spot this week here on The Cool Jazz Countdown.

vocalist Lindsay Webster. Perhaps one of her most personal projects. It's on the Shaunakee label called Music in Me. Lindsay Webster in the number 6 spot on this week's countdown. And with that, now time to lay ears on our new music feature of the week. It's a new project on the Motema Music label, led by veteran vibraphonist Stefan Harris. In many ways, the album's arrival is bittersweet, serving as not only a celebration of the 20th anniversary of Harris's groundbreaking group, Blackout, but also serving as a dedication to the memory of Grammy-winning multi-instrumentalist producer and songwriter Casey Benjamin. The music world mourned Casey's loss back in March of 2024, passing away at just 45 years of age due to complications following surgery. Benjamin's artistic approach has been described as unique and futuristic, and his genre-bending style was evident as co-leader of the funk-forward indie duo called Heavy, also as a member of the Robert Glasper Experiment, and as a pillar of Stefan Harris's band Blackout for the better part of 2 decades. So on this new album from Harris, Casey Benjamin is featured on saxophone, aerophone, and vocoder, along with Christian Sands on piano and keys, Desron Douglas on bass, and Terrion Gully on drums, as well as a host of special guest contributors. Now, sadly, Casey Benjamin passed shortly after the recording sessions for this album wrapped up. It's a project that fuses modern jazz with African ancestral rhythms, funk, and R&B. Let's get a taste here. It's vibraphonist Stefan Harris featuring Casey Benjamin. The album is titled Legacy Dances. It's on Motema Music. It's our new music feature of the week here on the Cool Jazz Countdown.

0: I told you it was adventurous. Yes, it is. Slipping two positions to number seven this week, that is Conrad Herwig with the Latin side of Chicoria. Here at number seven here on our survey. LaRue.
1: Thank you so much, Bass. As we move into the number six spot on this week's survey, there we find vocal.

0: So vibraphonist Stefan Harris decided, after taking a little time to reflect on things, to push forward with the release of this latest project. It's on Motema Music. It's called Legacy Dances, featuring his good friend and longtime Blackout member, the late Casey Benjamin. Stefan Harris, our new music feature of the week here on the Cool Jazz Countdown. Well, that brings us just about to the halfway point. Stick around, much more coming your way when the Cool Jazz Countdown continues after this.
1: Well, family, welcome back to the second half of the Cool Jazz Countdown. Next to Cal LaRue, my name is Marcellus Shepard. You can call me the Bass Man. We'll kick off the second half of our top 10 with 6-time Grammy-nominated saxophonist Lakeisha Benjamin. Her latest album can be found on the Artwork label. Happens to be her 6th release as a leader. One that she describes as a shift in perspective, reflecting on the current state of this world we all live in. Benjamin wanted to be a beacon of light to this dark space among us. To do so, she called on a guest list of Avengers to place among her frequent collaborators like pianist Miki Hayama and Oscar Perez, bassist Elias Bailey, trumpeter Sean Jones, and drummer Jonathan Barber. They move through a playlist that swings, that grooves, and has plenty of improvisation as they blend jazz with flavors of R&B, hip-hop, and a little experimental music as well. It's saxophonist Lakeisha Benjamin with her latest titled We Dream. It's in at number 5 this week here on the Cool Jazz Countdown.

0: This sister is so bold in her playing. She definitely has presence that you can hear from the very first note of grabbing your attention. Lakeisha Benjamin, We Dream. It's on Artwork Records in the number 5 spot this week here on the Cool Jazz Countdown. All yours.
1: All right, thanks so much, bass. Well, flautist Reagan Whiteside has found incredible success going the independent route. She and her husband, producer-engineer Dennis Johnson, co-founded the label Randis Music back in 2007 as a way to maintain creative control over her projects as the digital music landscape began to change. Well, the Randis label has served as the primary vehicle for all of Reagan's major releases. Whiteside currently putting the pieces together for a full-length project due sometime this year. It'll be her 7th studio recording as a leader when it does arrive. Now, her latest single gives us another taste into what's to come. The song originally co-written by Whiteside and veteran keyboardist Bob Baldwin. Reagan's husband produced the track utilizing an all-live band in the studio rather than relying heavily on synthesized production. From her forthcoming Randis Music release, tentatively titled Reagan, it's flautist Reagan Whiteside with the song In Love Reimagined. And it lands in the number 4 spot this week here on the Cool Jazz Countdown.

0: There you have it. It is flautist Reagan Whiteside with her latest release entitled In Love Reimagined. You'll find it on Randis Music, making its debut in the number 4 spot on this week's survey. Bass?
1: Loving that from Reagan. Well, family, we are inviting you to listen to this episode and recent episodes of the Cool Jazz Countdown again via podcast. 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Just type in Cool Jazz Countdown and do like and subscribe if you don't mind. Well, how blessed we have been to watch Indonesian-born pianist Joey Alexander grow up right before our eyes. Listening as he transformed from a child prodigy at 10 to now a young man at 23. It was only 12 years ago when Wynton Marsalis put him on the Jazz at Lincoln Center stage, and the rest was history. Multiple Grammy nominations and now 8 albums in his discography. His latest is called Celestial Keeper, a project that was conceived when Alexander went home to Bali to take a break from his hectic schedule. It was a time of reflection, and in his own words, a time to remember why he loved music in the first place. The album features some jazz standards, some originals, as well as some vocal collabs that we normally don't get from him. Is Josiah Alexander Silah, professionally known as Joey Alexander, with Celestial Keeper. It's in the 3 spot this week, holding tight here on the Cool Jazz Countdown.

0: Yep, you can put that in the category of top shelf, man. Joey Alexander, in a way in which we have not heard him before. His latest for Mac Avenue, Celestial Keeper. Definitely see another Grammy nomination coming his way for this. He's holding steady at number 3 this week here on our survey.
1: Alrighty, man. Well, you know, in life, we often reference the phoenix because as a mythological animal, its ability to endure, the phoenix. So the phrase phoenix rising from the ashes has more or less served as a universal metaphor for triumph over tragedy, triumph over devastation. The very intentional meaning of saxophonist Huge Groove's latest release for Shaniqui makes so much sense when you think of it this way. The 14th album for him as a leader and possibly his most personal release to date, an album that serves as a musical reflection of Huge Groove's physical and spiritual recovery following life-saving open heart surgery. Groove relied on a close-knit circle of collaborators to get this one done. Key contributions from friends like Tracy Carter, Corey Mims, and label mate Paul Brown, all helping to carry the project across the finish line, transforming a period of real vulnerability for Huge into a soulful, heartfelt musical comeback. Saxophonist Huge Groove here with his latest. It's entitled The Phoenix. You'll find it on the Shaniqui label and in the number 2 spot this week here on the Cool Jazz Countdown.

0: That is saxophonist Huge Groove right there. You want to talk about a phoenix rising from the ashes from a musical standpoint? There you go. Huge Groove's latest for the Shaanicky label titled The Phoenix, and it moves up to take the number 2 spot on this week's survey. Alrighty, bass, as we hit the home stretch, man, who's got that top spot this week?
1: Well, at the top, we find one of the busiest musicians in jazz, pianist Emmett Cohen. From touring to live streams of his Live at Emmett's Place concert series, collabs, and of course his brand new record on Mac Avenue. This is a busy man. The album was inspired by the dual legacies of Miles Davis and John Coltrane, whom would have turned 100 this year. Cohen pays homage here with his trio of bassist Yasushi Nakamura and drummer Joe Farnsworth, but he also invites in two legends that played with Miles, bassist Ron Carter and saxophonist George Coleman. This their first time together since 1964, when they were on Miles's My Funny Valentine album. You know, Coltrane always talked about searching for universal truth in his music, and that is what the title of this album is. At 36 years of age, Cohen is attempting to live his. Is pianist Emmett Cohen with Universal Truth still going strong in the number one position again this week here on the Cool Jazz Countdown.

0: four, five, six, 7 weeks at the top of the Jazz Week charts. Incredible, man. Definitely in the running for album of the year. Pianist Emmett Cohen, Universal Truth on Mac Avenue Records, holding steady again at number one this week here on the Cool Jazz Countdown. Well, family, that is going to do it. We're wrapping up this week's edition of the Cool Jazz Countdown, inviting you to listen again via podcast. 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
0: 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This is Marcella Shepard, the bass man.
1: And this is Kyle LaRue, thanking you as always for listening and encouraging you to support the artists and the art form. 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

0: Live from NPR News, I'm Giles Snyder. President Trump is defending his economic agenda and his war against Iran. NPR's Deepa Shivram reports on Trump's address to the United Nations General Assembly in New York Tuesday as he battles low approval ratings 6 weeks before the midterm election.
1: President Trump touted his war in Iran in his speech before the UN General Assembly in New York, claiming the U.S. acted in Iran while other world leaders hesitated. He says the war has been a success and spoke about how much of Iran's military capabilities the U.S. has destroyed. He thanked the U.N. for passing a resolution that condemned Iran's attacks on commercial shipping and called on the body to remain united against Iran. Trump also spoke about his track record on the U.S. economy and said his economic agenda was going well, though new polling from Reuters Ipsos shows that Trump's approval rating has fallen to just 32%, in part because of high costs. Deepa Shivaram, NPR News, the White House.
0: The Iranian President Masoud Pezeshkian is expected to address the General Assembly later Wednesday. In Jackson, Mississippi, Nolan Wells' family is pushing back after a grand jury declined to recommend charges in his death. The district attorney overseeing the Wells case announced the grand jury decision late Monday, saying it found no evidence of criminal conduct and said Wells' death is consistent with drowning. Wells' mother, Christine Wansley, does not believe that.
2: Elmore and I do not believe that Nolan simply and accidentally drowned. And nobody saw anything. And no one knows anything.
0: Wells was a black college student who was found dead 2 days after he and his friends went on a 4th of July boating trip to an island off the Mississippi coast. Several family members of people killed by federal immigration officers testified before Congress Tuesday afternoon at a hearing held by Democratic Congress members. NPR's Meg Anderson reports the relatives all demanded thorough investigations into the killings.
3: In March 2025, Ruben Ray Martinez was killed by an agent with Immigration and Customs Enforcement during a traffic stop in Texas. Rachel Reyes, his mother, shared her perspective with members of Congress.
4: His last words were, "I'm sorry, sir." Watching the video, I do not see Ruben posing any immediate danger.
3: Martinez was the first person killed by immigration agents since the start of President Trump's second term. At least five people have been killed since. After Reyes spoke, their family members offered similar testimonies. They say they've received little sign of any ongoing investigation and that no change has occurred to prevent more deaths. Meg Anderson, NPR News.
0: And you're listening to NPR News. Vice President J.D. Vance announced plans Tuesday to remove 760,000 Affordable Care Act enrollees, alleging they were fraudulent or do not exist. Vance said the move is part of an anti-fraud effort that he estimated would save more than $2 billion in taxpayer money. Some healthcare policy experts are calling for more transparency on how the Trump administration came to its decision. A court hearing is set for Wednesday afternoon on President Trump's decision to ban CNN, MS Now, and Politico from the White House grounds. The three want a judge to find the administration's move unconstitutional. Reporters from those news outlets covered Trump's visit to the United Nations Tuesday using media passes issued by the UN. Researchers have discovered a new species they're calling the fire amoeba that can grow and replicate at temperatures never seen for complex organisms. Here's NPR's Ari Daniel.
5: The fire amoeba was found in a tributary of Lassen Volcanic National Park in Northern California. It can replicate at temperatures up to 145 degrees Fahrenheit and continue moving up to 147 degrees, new records for a complex cell.
6: It wasn't so much the incremental amount that this record was broken by as much as the proof that it was possible.
5: Syracuse University microbiologist Angela Oliverio and her team observed the fire amoeba has ways of keeping its proteins and membranes stable at higher temperatures. The discovery might be used to create heat-resilient crops and drugs. Ari Daniel, NPR News.
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Nice sound. That's the Ben Markley Big Band and their tribute to Cedar Walton called Clockwise, the music of Cedar Walton. And the song there is I'll Let You Know. Welcome, friends, to the Jazz Living Room. I am Chuck Levins, and I've got Tony and Pete Levin coming up, and Sarah Vaughan, Emmett Cohen, Carlos Garnett, Charlie Hayden, Zoot Sims, Art Tatum, and a lot more. It's just so good to play this music. And we're going to start off this first set with something from Lester Young and Teddy Wilson. This is off of that release, Present Teddy, the song Our Love Is Here to Stay.

Dakota Staten, yeah, from Great Ladies of Song, the Late Late Show, the song, good stuff. Mark Lewis ahead of that with Connie from New York Session. George Cables was on piano with Mark there. I'm Chuck Levins. Welcome, friends. We have got one now from Akiko Tsuruga. She's on organ. This is off of Sakura, and the song is called Sweet Yam Potato.

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Robert Jospe and his version of the song Estate. That's off of his release called Time to Play. He's on drums, Jeff Decker on sax, Roy Campbell on guitar with Estate, yeah. Dave Brubeck ahead of that with These Foolish Things. That was off of his Love Songs album with Paul Desmond on alto. And Charlie Hayden and Gonzalo Rubicalba did Sandino from Tokyo Adagio. Yeah, and Akiko Tsuruga ahead of that from the release called Sakura. And the song was called Sweet Yam Potato. I love it. Chuck Levin's here, going to wrap up this hour in the Jazz Living Room with Ahmad Jamal from the legendary OK and Epic Recordings. It is his great piece, Poinciana.

0: Live from NPR News, I'm Giles Snyder. President Trump says he has a big decision to make on Iran. Does he make a deal or, in his words, annihilate them? NPR's Michelle Kellerman reports on Trump's address to the UN General Assembly.
1: President Trump says he has some options on Iran. He says he thinks they'll make a deal after the U.S. midterm elections. But he's also warning Iran that the U.S. could, quote, drive them into hell with no chance of survival and no hope for future greatness for generations. The U.S. launched the war without international backing, and many countries are looking to the U.S. and Iran to de-escalate and reopen the Strait of Hormuz. But the Iranian-backed Houthis in Yemen are threatening another key trade route in the Red Sea, and the UN Secretary General Antonio Guterres says it's time to resolve this. Michelle Kellerman, NPR News, the United Nations.
0: Well, at the UN Tuesday, President Trump confirmed that U.S. and Iranian officials met for what he said was a three-hour meeting. He told reporters that the meeting came shortly after his UN speech. Iranian President Masoud Pezeshkian is expected to address the General Assembly later today. The attorney for a Venezuelan man shot by a federal immigration officer in Austin, Texas on Sunday says he is back in ICE detention center after being taken to a hospital for a second time.
2: A member from Congressman Joaquin Castro's office visited him and told us that he was losing mobility in his left arm because the bullet is lodged near his spine. So his family and I spent the night very concerned for him.
0: Attorney Kate Lincoln Goldfinch speaking to NPR. She has filed a lawsuit seeking to stop attempts to remove her client, 28-year-old Wilbur Rafael Garces-Perez, from the country. A judge has ordered Garces-Perez to appear in person at a hearing September 30th in San Antonio. The former head of the U.S. Forest Service under the first Trump administration is speaking out against a controversial reorganization of the agency. That's happening under the current administration. NPR's Kirk Sigler reports former staffers argue the plan will amount to the dismantling of the country's primary wildfire agency.
3: The Forest Service, along with its parent agency, the U.S. Agriculture Department, are undergoing a massive reorganization, including the closure of seven regional offices, research stations, and the relocation of its headquarters from Washington, D.C. to Utah. Vicki Christensen was a Trump appointee who ran the agency from 2018 to 2021.
4: The reduction in the federal workforce without any real specific strategy is concerning.
3: In a press call organized by environmental groups, Christensen said the broader reorg of the Forest Service is misguided and lacking any accountability from Congress. The USDA has defended it in statements to NPR, saying it will make the agency more efficient. Kirk Sigler, NPR News.
0: This is NPR. To Jackson, Mississippi now. Nolan Wells' family pushing back after a grand jury declined to recommend charges in his death. A district attorney overseeing the Wells case announced the grand jury decision late Monday, saying it found no evidence of criminal conduct and said Wells' death is consistent with drowning. Wells was the black college student who was found dead after a July 4th boating trip to an island off the Mississippi coast. The U.S. Supreme Court has denied a request to intervene in a multi-state custody battle over a newborn with a heart defect. Tolomani Osibamowo with member station KERA reports on the rejection of an Alaska surrogate's emergency appeal via the court's shadow docket.
5: Surrogate McKenna West left Alaska for Texas in July to give birth to a California couple's genetic child. The couple had asked West to get an abortion months earlier after doctors detected a severe fetal heart abnormality. West argues she's the child's mother under Texas law. Earlier this month, a Dallas judge upheld a California court's order establishing the couple as the child's parents. West unsuccessfully asked Justice Elena Kagan, who handles appeals from California, to overturn the order. Last week, the Texas Supreme Court cleared the way for the newborn's genetic parents to take him back to California for medical care. For NPR News, I'm Toluwani Osibamowo in Dallas.
0: Hurricane Polo gaining strength along Mexico's southwestern coast, a Category 5 storm. The National Hurricane Center in Miami says Polo extremely dangerous. Heavy rain could cause flash flooding and mudslides. I'm Giles Snyder, NPR News.
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That's the clarinet work of Artie Shaw from the last recordings. That also featured Hank Jones on piano and Tal Farlow on guitar. Artie Shaw with the song Sposen. There you go. It's how we start off this hour of jazz in the Jazz Living Room, friends. Welcome, welcome, welcome indeed. Ulf McKinney is coming up. Leslie Pinchuk, Ed Cherry, Champion Fulton, Fraser McPherson, as well as Stacy Kent. And the Tom Kubis Big Band as well. And that one features Jack Sheldon on trumpet. Yeah, a lot of fun always when Jack's around. And we're going to start off this first set with something from Johnny Hodges and Wild Bill Davis. This is from the release called 1965-1966, and it is the song Taffy.

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Stacey Kent there, and I Wish I Were in Love Again. Featured David Newton on piano. That's from her CD called In Love Again. Yeah. Frazier McPherson before that from Honey and Spice, and the song is called I Love You, Samantha. So there. Champion Fulton did Lover Come Back to Me from Change Partners, and Ed Cherry from Soul Tree. Ed on guitar, Kyle Kohler on the organ with the song Little Sunflower. Chuck Levin's here in the Jazz Living Room. Going to wrap up this hour with the Tom Kubis Big Band. This is from a release called Slightly Off the Ground, and it features Jack Sheldon on trumpet. Oh, yeah. Always fun, always great. Wherever he turns up, this is the song Who Can I Turn To?

0: Live from NPR News, I'm Giles Snyder. Secretary of State Marco Rubio says the U.S. would welcome a ceasefire on energy-related targets in Russia's war in Ukraine.
1: We think that would be a great idea, an energy infrastructure ceasefire in which you're not Ukraine's infrastructure is not being targeted. Russian energy supplies are not being targeted as well. It's an ideal outcome.
0: President Trump and Ukrainian President Volodymyr Zelensky discussed such a ceasefire when they met on the sidelines of the UN General Assembly Tuesday. Trump announced last week that Russia and Ukraine had agreed not to strike energy targets. But that idea fell apart the following day when Russia hit gas stations in Kyiv and Ukraine bombed a Russian oil refinery. French President Emmanuel Macron gave his last address to the UN General Assembly Tuesday. NPR's Eleanor Beardsley reports that after 10 years in office, Macron will step down next spring when France elects a new president.
2: When he was first elected in 2017 at the age of 39, Macron was considered brilliant but lacking experience. Today, he ranks among the top leaders on the world stage. He has rallied Europe behind Ukraine, and a year ago at the UN General Assembly, he led the way in recognizing Palestinian statehood in an effort to revitalize a two-state solution.
3: Le retour de l'impérialisme.
2: Macron told the gathered leaders that an age of imperialism, arrogance, and brute force without rules had returned. The French president appealed for multilateralism, telling the assembly the role of the United Nations is more critical than ever if we want to, quote, live in an international civilized society and not a jungle. Eleanor Beardsley, NPR News, Paris.
0: Now to Jackson, Mississippi, where Nolan Wells' family is pushing back after a grand jury declined to recommend charges in his death. Wells was the black teenager who was found dead in early July on an island just off the Mississippi coast. Elise Gregg of the Gulf States Newsroom and Mississippi Public Broadcasting has more on his family's response.
4: At a press conference in Georgia, Wells' parents vowed to keep pushing for answers. That's after a grand jury unanimously returned a report saying they found no credible evidence of criminal activity in Wells' death. His parents and attorneys say that report still doesn't explain exactly how their son died, nor does it answer lingering questions from the autopsy. Here's Wells' mother, Christine Wells Wansley.
5: My question is, how can a jury come to the conclusion of drowning despite knowing that there was trauma to his body and despite hearing many inconsistencies?
4: The jury heard from over 40 witnesses and reviewed evidence ranging from GPS data to videos from the island where Wells was found. For NPR News, I'm Elise Gregg in Jackson, Mississippi.
0: This is NPR News. Utah Republican Senator John Curtis is calling for an investigation into President Trump's eldest son, Donald Trump Jr. Curtis has written a letter to the Senate Judiciary Committee urging the committee to look into businesses owned by Trump Jr. and payments by a Russian oligarch for his wedding celebrations in the Bahamas. Congressional Democrats launched their own investigation into the wedding payments last week. A new study finds alcohol use by Americans declined slightly in 2024, but the results vary by generation. And among older generations, alcohol use continued to increase, as NPR's Yuki Noguchi reports.
6: Alcohol consumption, including heavy use, increased dramatically during the pandemic and remains slightly elevated for the U.S. population overall. But the study, which looked at consumption between 2018 and 2024, found younger generations, Gen Z and millennials, alone have steadily decreased consumption since the pandemic. In contrast, among Generation X and those born earlier, alcohol consumption continued to increase. Consumption for men has returned to near pre-pandemic levels, but less so for women. Authors of the study in the Annals of Internal Medicine say targeted messaging is needed. Yuki Noguchi, NPR News.
0: Ahead of the opening bell on Wall Street, stocks in Europe edging higher after Asian stocks were mixed in Wednesday trading. Oil prices extending their decline. Brent crude, the international standard, is trading below $100 a barrel. I'm Giles Snyder. This is NPR News.
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That's Roger Davidson and his version of Some Enchanted Evening. It's off of his Rogers in Rio release. He's on piano, David Fink on bass, and Paula Braga being featured on drums on that release. Roger Davidson. Chuck Levin's here in the Jazz Living Room. That's this place, and it's really just nice. It's really great music, great coffee, and man, it just got some great adventures, really. Zoot Sims coming up, Errol Garner, Jerry Mulligan, Oliver Nelson and Joan Newman, Stanley Turrentine and the Three Sounds, Craig Larson and Vince Guaraldi as well. Some great stuff, and we're going to start off this set with one from Coleman Hawkins. This is off of The Hawk Relaxes. Kenny Burrell on guitar, Ron Carter on bass, and it's a great version of Moonglow.

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That's Craig Larson with his version of Dream When You're Feeling Blue. He's on piano from his release Classic Standards, that also featured Frank Bignola on guitar. Stanley Turrentine and the Three Sounds together. Of course, Gene Harris on piano from the Complete Blue Hour Sessions with the song Alone Together, Mr. T and the Three Sounds. Oliver Nelson and Joe Newman did a song J&B from the release called Main Stem. Hank Jones on piano on that one. And Jerry Mulligan's All-Star Tribute with Bob Brookmeyer, Lee Konitz, and Randy Brecker did Walkin' Shoes from Thank You, Jerry. Yeah, Chuck Levin's here. Got a nice one here. This is Vince Guaraldi. It's some Peanuts music that you don't really hear too often. It's off of the definitive Vince Guaraldi. It's one called Blues for Peanuts.

0: Live from NPR News in Washington, I'm Dave Mattingly. President Trump says U.S. and Iranian officials met for about 3 hours yesterday on the sidelines of the U.N. General Assembly meeting in New York. No major breakthroughs were announced, and the president offered few details about the talks. The meeting occurred shortly after Trump threatened to annihilate Iran if an agreement isn't soon reached to end the war. Next week will mark 7 months since the U.S. and Israel began attacking Iran. President Trump met with South Korea's president on the sidelines of the U.N. General Assembly. NPR's Anthony Kuhn says the two discussed plans by Seoul for major investments in the U.S.
1: South Korea's industry ministry briefed lawmakers on the first projects in a deal to invest $350 billion in the U.S. in exchange for lower tariffs. They include a gas-fired power plant in Encinal, Texas, which could help fuel new semiconductor plants and AI data centers in the state. They also include the building of up to 8 nuclear reactors in the U.S. and a liquid natural gas project in Alaska. Announcement of the projects came after lengthy negotiations by the two governments, which still have to approve the plans. Trump also reaffirmed his commitment to re-engaging diplomatically with North Korea, although Pyongyang has repeatedly rejected his efforts at outreach. Anthony Kuhn, NPR News, Seoul.
0: OpenAI is calling for the U.S. to lead the way in establishing global safety standards for artificial intelligence. NPR's John Ruich says the company's CEO, Sam Altman, is scheduled to brief the U.N. Security Council today, along with the head of Anthropic.
2: OpenAI is releasing its proposal at a time of intense debate about how to regulate artificial intelligence after a string of incidents that have raised concern about the technology. It says international safety and security standards are key to answering the question, what does good look like in the mitigation of catastrophic AI risk? AI companies and labs have to take accountability for developing AI safely, it says, but standards will help more stakeholders have a say in how AI evolves. OpenAI says the United States should lead an effort with other countries to develop technical standards for the most cutting-edge artificial intelligence, including for recursive self-improvement, or AI building AI, which many believe could lead to the technology spiraling out of human control. John Ruich, NPR News.
0: Hurricane Polo has intensified to what forecasters are calling an extremely dangerous storm as it spins off the coast of southwestern Mexico. Polo is a Category 4 storm with top sustained winds of 155 miles per hour. It was a Category 5 until moments ago. The National Hurricane Center in Florida says Polo is expected to remain offshore, but will bring heavy rains and strong winds to the region. Currently, that storm is almost stationary in the Pacific. This is NPR News. Heavy rains are falling across much of New Mexico this morning, where flood watches are in effect statewide. The National Weather Service says flash flooding is likely from rain that could fall at a rate of 1 to 2 inches per hour. Forecasters say flooding is also possible in far west Texas. They warn the heavy rains could trigger debris flows in areas burned by wildfires. The rainy weather in that region is expected through tomorrow. The Trump administration says it's canceling the health insurance for 760,000 phantom enrollees on healthcare.gov. As NPR's Selena Simmons-Duffin reports, government is providing few details about how it determined the health plans were not legitimate.
3: Trump administration officials explained in a press conference that they suspected fraudster brokers had signed up people who weren't eligible or who didn't even know they had been signed up. The fight against fraudulent brokers has been going on for years, says Cynthia Cox of the nonprofit health research organization KFF, but she questioned this approach.
4: There could have been collateral damage here.
3: If someone didn't file a claim, she points out, they might have just been healthy. And if they didn't respond to the notice in time, they might have just missed it. The Centers for Medicare and Medicaid Services did not respond to NPR's questions by airtime about what happens if there were mistakes and people had their plans canceled in error. Selena Simmons-Duffin, NPR News, Washington.
0: For the first time in 15 years, Princeton University has fallen from the top spot on U.S. News and World Report's rankings of colleges and universities. MIT is now number one. Princeton drops to number two. I'm Dave Mattingly in Washington.
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Kenny Burrell on guitar, of course, from the best of Kenny Burrell, and the song Now See How You Are. Yeah, that also featured Frank Foster on tenor sax. Yeah, Chuck Levin's here. Welcome. Manu Katché coming up, and Janine Tanner, and Joe Negri, and Rod McGahey, and oh, Sonny Rollins, yeah, and Dizzy Gillespie, as well as the Avery Sharp Trio, all coming up. And we're going to start off this set with an interesting version of All the Things You Are. This is off of a release called Come Together. The flute and vocal duo of the Don Braden-Julie Michaels Project, All the Things You Are.

That's Janine Tanner and a song called That Word. That's off of the release called Words and Music by Janine Tanner, so there you go. Rose Coletta on vocal on that, and Janine was on trumpet. Manu Katché ahead of that with Keep On Trippin'. Chuck Lovins here. Well, we're going to go now to handyman Joe Negri. He was on the Mr. Rogers Show, but great guitarist. Here he is with a title track to his release, Dream Dancing.

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the one and only Dizzy Gillespie from Burke's Works, the Verve Big Band Sessions, and the song Joogie Boogie. Oh, yeah. A lot of fun. Sonny Rollins ahead of Dizzy doing Way Out West. That's a title track to that release he had out on album, with Shelly Mann on drums and Ray Brown on bass. The great Sonny Rollins. And Rod McGahey ahead of that from A Gentleman. Well, it's actually the title track from his release, A Gentleman, Rod McGahey. And Joe Negri, guitarist extraordinaire, with the title track to his release, Dream Dancing. There you go. A lot of great stuff here. Chuck Levin's wrapping up the hour with something from the Avery Sharp Trio. This is off of Autumn Moonlight. Avery's on bass. Onaje Allen Gomes on piano. Winard Harper on drums. This is called Visible Man.

0: Live from NPR News in Washington, I'm Korva Coleman. China's top leader Xi Jinping will meet President Trump tomorrow in Washington. NPR's Emily Fang reports their meeting comes at a crucial time for both men.
1: For China, the priority here is to keep the U.S. pacified without committing to anything. For the U.S., there's been an overall lack of direction in the Trump administration's approach to China this term, says Eli Ratner, a former Assistant Secretary of Defense in the Biden administration.
2: They have moved away from that declaratory policy around seeing China as the dominant strategic competitor. They have unwound some of the traditional support that we've had toward Taiwan and other allies and partners.
1: A senior administration official said Trump will personally meet Xi on the tarmac at Joint Base Andrews as he arrives in the U.S., a sign of the importance of the visit to the president. Emily Fang, NPR News, Washington.
0: A federal judge holds a hearing today on three media organizations' lawsuit against the federal government. CNN, MS Now, and Politico want to overturn President Trump's ban on their reporting from the White House. They say it is a blatant violation of the First Amendment. They and other media organizations, including NPR and Fox News, are refusing to take audio, video, or photos from White House events until further notice. NPR's David Folkenflik says the Justice Department complained about news coverage the Trump administration found unflattering and did not like.
3: The Justice Department referred to White House memos on this, saying that they were upset over coverage of the White House ballroom construction. They were upset about the reports of depletion of ammunition during the war against Iran. They were upset, for example, about coverage of the Republican midterm convention in Dallas, saying that it was unpopular and hadn't gone well. They said these things jeopardize national security and spread falsehoods.
0: NPR's David Folkenflik reporting. Voters are less confident that the U.S. Postal Service will deliver mail-in ballots on time this year than they were in 2024. That's according to the latest NPR PBS Marist poll. NPR's Hansi Lo Wang reports.
4: Compared to 2 years ago, the share of registered voters who say they are confident or very confident that the U.S. Postal Service will deliver mail-in ballots and other election mail on time has dropped 13 percentage points. It's now down to 58% of voters. That's according to an NPR PBS News Marist poll conducted this month, just as the Supreme Court blocked the Trump administration from using USPS to restrict mail-in voting for the midterm election. We should note USPS is a financial support of NPR. The Postal Service is now expected to keep delivering election mail as originally planned. In a statement, USPS says misinformation may have had an impact on public sentiment, and that it has delivered more than 200 million pieces of election mail this year with an on-time score of close to 98%. Anzi Luong, NPR News.
0: You're listening to NPR. The U.S. Supreme Court will, for the third time, take up a congressional redistricting map in Missouri. Lower court judges have approved a new map that favors Republican candidates. But the high court has refused to agree and has deferred to the Missouri State Supreme Court. The Missouri State Supreme Court has blocked the redistricted map from being used in this year's midterm elections. The Supreme Court has denied a request to intervene in a multi-state custody battle over a newborn with a heart defect. From member station KERA, Toluwana Osibamowo reports, the court rejected a surrogate mother's appeal to keep the newborn.
5: Surrogate McKenna West left Alaska for Texas in July to give birth to a California couple's genetic child. The couple had asked West to get an abortion months earlier after doctors detected a severe fetal heart abnormality. West argues she's the child's mother under Texas law. Earlier this month, a Dallas judge upheld a California court's order establishing the couple as the child's parents. West unsuccessfully asked Justice Elena Kagan, who handles appeals from California, to overturn the order. Last week, the Texas Supreme Court cleared the way for the newborn's genetic parents to take him back to California for medical care. For NPR News, I'm Toluwani Osibamowo in Dallas.
0: The U.S. military says an F-16 fighter jet crashed yesterday in Germany. The pilot sustained injuries after ejecting from the aircraft. Officials at the U.S. air base in western Germany say the cause of the jet crash is being investigated. I'm Korva Coleman, NPR News.
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0: On the organ, that was the great Lonnie Smith with Slouchin'. Good morning. Welcome to Morning Jazz. I'm Kate Borger. So happy to be here. So much fabulous music to get to, including this hour, Wes Montgomery and Sean Mason, Renee Rosnes, Johnny Hodges. And right now we're going to hear a song from the score of West Side Story. Yeah. This is Venetia Gould's take on Cool, with Chris McCarthy joining her on piano.
1: Boy, boy, crazy boy, get cool, boy. Got a rocket in your pocket. Keep coolly cool, boy. Don't get hot, 'cause man, you've got some high times ahead.

0: How about that?
1: Misty, an interpretation by the great guitarist Wes Montgomery. Before that, we heard The Shadow of Your Smile from Eddie Harris, and you are tuned to Morning Jazz. Good morning. I'm Kate Borger. Thank you so much for tuning in. I have a song that will definitely bring a smile to your lips. That is Joy Spring, written by Clifford Brown, and here performed by the Hutchinson Andrew Trio. Joy Spring on Morning Jazz.

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off of her release, which is called Barely There. That was vocalist Carrie Wicks with Bill Anschell on piano for Orchids. Before that, Joy Spring, an interpretation from the Hutchinson Andrew Trio. And you're tuned to Morning Jazz. Good morning. Thank you for being with me. I'm Kate Borger, and I have music from Sean Mason and Renee Rosnes, two very talented pianists, coming up shortly. But right now we're going to Johnny Hodges and Wild Bill Davis. The song is called Con Soul and Sax.

That was music from the Southern Suite of pianist-composer Sean Mason, Chris Lewis on tenor sax, Tony Glossy on trumpet, and a piece called Lavender. Before that, it was going back to 1965 for Johnny Hodges and Wild Bill Davis, console and sax. I'm Kate Borger, glad to be with you for Morning Jazz, wrapping up this hour with Renee Rosnes now and a version of Little Bee's Poem, Renee Rosnes on piano.

0: Live from NPR News in Washington, I'm Korva Coleman. The latest poll out from NPR, PBS News Marist, finds that many American voters are taking President Trump's work into consideration as they think about whom to vote for. NPR Stephen Fowler has more.
1: Overall, 45% of voters say their choice is against Trump. That's most Democrats and just over half of independents. But you've got a large number of Republicans, including 2 in 5 who voted for him in 2024, who say that Trump is not much of a factor in their vote. I mean, you can read that two ways. One, more people are supporting Democrats, including some people that voted for Trump before. And two, there's a potential for Trump's base to stay home this year and or Republicans to break from Trump and back a Democrat in some of these key races.
0: NPR Stephen Fowler reporting. Ukrainian President Volodymyr Zelensky will address the United Nations General Assembly later today. He is expected to focus on Russia's full-scale invasion of his country. And Pierce Michelle Kellerman reports Zelensky has already held talks with President Trump at the UN, hoping to find ways to end the war.
2: Ukrainian President Volodymyr Zelensky says President Trump wants to end the war and has questioned Ukraine's strikes on Russian energy facilities. Zelensky says he told Trump that Ukraine would stop such attacks when Russia ends its bombardment of civilian infrastructure in Ukraine.
3: We are ready for energy ceasefire. It doesn't matter if they don't want us to attack their diesel and refineries and etc. So we are ready if they will not attack our energy system. Our electricity heating system.
2: But he's preparing for another tough winter. Zelensky is asking Trump to raise this with Chinese leader Xi Jinping later this week, since China has influence with Russia. Michelle Kellerman, NPR News, the United Nations.
0: OpenAI is calling for the U.S. to lead in setting global AI safety standards. NPR's John Ruich reports several AI industry leaders will brief the U.N. Security Council today.
4: OpenAI is releasing its proposal at a time of intense debate about how to regulate artificial intelligence after a string of incidents that have raised concern about the technology. It says international safety and security standards are key to answering the question, what does good look like in the mitigation of catastrophic AI risk? AI companies and labs have to take accountability for developing AI safely, it says, but standards will help more stakeholders have a say in how AI evolves. OpenAI says the United States should lead an effort with other countries to develop technical standards for the most cutting-edge artificial intelligence, including for recursive self-improvement, or AI building AI, which many believe could lead to the technology spiraling out of human control. John Ruich, NPR News.
0: You're listening to NPR. Forecasters say that Hurricane Polo's top sustained winds have dropped to 155 miles per hour as it swirls off Mexico's western coast. The Category 4 storm is expected to stay offshore. Forecasters say Polo is one of the most powerful ever seen in that region. It was a small tropical system on Monday. It reached the top Category 5 hurricane status in less than a day. Higher child care costs are pushing more families to seek help from a familiar source, grandparents. NPR's Joe Hernandez reports older generations are increasingly stepping in to fill the child care gap.
5: Grandparents helping with child care is not new, but the rising cost of daycare and other options has made family support critical. A recent study from AARP found grandparents who provide some care but aren't full-time caregivers watch their grandchildren a median amount of 3.8 hours per week. Nicole Jorwick with the national organization Caring Across Generations says many parents want their parents to be able to enjoy retirement and later phases of life.
6: But because of the lack of childcare in this country, adult children are relying on their parents for that labor. And it is labor.
5: According to Child Care Aware of America, the average cost of child care in the U.S. for last year was more than $13,000. Joe Hernandez, NPR News.
0: Delivery company DoorDash says it'll pay more than $131 million to settle claims. DoorDash says it underpaid New York City delivery workers. This is NPR.
7: 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Rinko Kikuchi stars as a woman returning to Tokyo's ballroom dance scene after tragedy, where an infatuation with her instructor offers a chance for rediscovery. In theaters Friday.
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Wow, that was terrific. That was Mood Indigo, the Duke Ellington classic, performed on piano and voice by Nina Simone. I'm Kate Borger. Welcome to Morning Jazz. We have some really terrific artists this hour, and I hope that you will stay with me. We are going to Tsuyoshi Yamamoto Trio right now with the song, it's actually a folk song, Black is the Color.

The group was Emily Asher's Garden Party and the song Chico Mescalero. I'm Kate Borger. Good morning and welcome to Morning Jazz. We have a wonderful artist coming up next, Maxine Sullivan, and we're going to hear her doing I Thought About You.

0: This is Steve Turner and Sherman Irby.
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The amazing young singer Samara Joy. Ah, wonderful interpretation of Round Midnight. Before that, we heard Gerald Cannon recorded live at Dizzy's Club, the music of Elvin and McCoy, and we heard Home. Kate Borger here. We have Atlee King and Harry Allen and John Pizzarelli still to come in this hour, but first we are going to Birelli Lagrin and the album Gypsy Project and Friends. Birelli Lagrin is a guitarist, and we're going to hear a song called Bei dir war es immer so schön. Okay, sorry, I can't translate, but the song sounds good to me.

Naima, performed on Vibes by Atlee King, flugelhorn Brad Turner. I'm Kate Borger. We're moving on to Harry Allen now on tenor sax, along with the John Pizzarelli Trio for These Foolish Things.

0: Live from NPR News in Washington, I'm Korva Coleman. Iran says it met with a U.S. delegation on the sidelines of the United Nations General Assembly and that Qatar served as the mediator. This meeting followed President Trump's address to the U.N. body. That's where he threatened that he could, quote, annihilate Iran if a deal is not reached. NPR's Hadil Al-Shalchi has more.
1: Iranian Foreign Ministry spokesperson Esmail Baqaei called the meeting with the U.S., quote, an interaction used to convey Iran's conditions, according to Iranian state media. Those conditions, he said, included halting of U.S. hostilities, an end to the U.S. naval blockade, and the release of Iranian funds. President Trump said earlier Tuesday that U.S. envoys met with Iranian officials for 3 hours. He said Iran must decide whether it will agree to a deal or face, quote, obliteration. The U.S. Special Envoy Steve Witkoff, who has been leading talks with Iran, said he felt, quote, very good following the meeting. Hadil Al-Shalchi, NPR News, Istanbul.
0: Chinese leader Xi Jinping is now heading toward the United States. It's his first state visit to the U.S. in more than a decade. NPR's Jennifer Pak reports from Beijing.
2: President Xi heads to Washington with Taiwan trade and tech expected to be high on his agenda. The last time Xi met Trump in May, they agreed to more stability. American studies scholar Wu Xingbo at Shanghai's Fudan University says it was the warmest he's seen U.S.-China relations in years. But since then, he says, things have been fragile.
3: In the last several months, the U.S. side continued to contain and pressure China.
2: Like imposing extra tariffs, blacklisting more Chinese firms, and banning new imports of Chinese humanoid robots. This visit then, says Wu, is more about building mutual trust. Jennifer Pak, NPR News, Beijing.
0: The Trump administration is canceling the health insurance for 760,000 phantom enrollees on healthcare.gov. NPR's Selena Simmons-Duffin reports the government is providing few details about how it determined the health plans were not legitimate.
4: Trump administration officials explained in a press conference that they suspected fraudster brokers had signed up people who weren't eligible or who didn't even know they had been signed up. The fight against fraudulent brokers has been going on for years, says Cynthia Cox of the nonprofit health research organization KFF, but she questioned this approach.
5: There could have been collateral damage here.
4: If someone didn't file a claim, she points out, they might have just been healthy. And if they didn't respond to the notice in time, they might have just missed it. The Centers for Medicare and Medicaid Services did not respond to NPR's questions by airtime about what happens if there were mistakes and people had their plans canceled in error. Selena Simmons-Duffin, NPR News, Washington.
0: And you're listening to NPR News from Washington. The Justice Department has unsealed an indictment against a former U.S. postal worker. It accuses him of throwing out about 300 mail ballots that were intended for people casting ballots in Utah's June primary election. Officials say that the suspect told authorities in Utah he threw the ballots and other mail into a church dumpster. That was because he wanted to lighten his workload, he said, not because of a political reason. The U.S. military says an F-16 fighter jet crashed yesterday in Germany. The pilot sustained injuries after ejecting from the aircraft. Officials at the U.S. air base in western Germany say the cause of the jet crash is being investigated. Voting is now open for Fat Bear Week. The annual competition features the chunky brown bears of Alaska's Katmai National Park and Preserve. It draws fans from around the world. Alaska Public Media's Ava White reports.
6: A fat bear is a successful bear, and the 16 contenders are really chubby. Fat Bear Week celebrates how much weight the animals pack on from feasting on massive sockeye salmon runs. The bears are relatable to fans voting in the competition, like Landon Norman in Northwest Arkansas.
7: And I think that people can kind of find some inspiration from their resiliency. 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And it's bears doing what they want to do, getting fat.
6: You can vote for your favorite fat bear at fatbearweek.org through September 29th, when a weighty winner will be crowned. For NPR News, I'm Ava White in Anchorage.
0: And I'm Korva Coleman, NPR News in Washington.
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Happy Talk, a tune originally from the American Musical Theater, the show South Pacific, and here we have a version from Stacey Kent's album, Summer Me, Winter Me. Good morning. Welcome to a new hour of Morning Jazz. Kate Borger with you, and also on the list we have Bobby Hutcherson and Tommy Flanagan, John Basile and Art Blakey, Cheryl Benteen, and up next, the Matt Rawlings Trio. This one's called Always Waiting.

on Vibes, Bobby Hutcherson on piano, Tommy Flanagan. The song was Nacimiento. I'm Kate Borger. Thank you for joining me today on Morning Jazz. Hope you're enjoying the music so far. We have a lot more to go. And we're going to the guitarist, John Basile, next with Gary Versace on organ from the John Basile album, Satisfied. This one's called Spring Forward.

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A nice medley of the Great American Songbook and the Prelude number 1 in C major. That was the medley starting off with Bewitched, Bothered, and Bewildered from Rossano Sportiello. Before that, Doug Stone on tenor sax with the song Full House. I'm Kate Borger, glad to be here on Morning Jazz with Cheryl Benteen on the way. But right now we're going to Art Blakey. We're going to hear the title track from the album Just Coolin', featuring Hank Mobley on tenor sax.

Cheryl Venting was the vocalist for Cole Porter tune, Love for Sale. And before that, we heard Art Blakey, Just Coolin', the title track from that album, with Hank Moveley on tenor sax, Lee Morgan on trumpet, and Bobby Timmons on piano. Wow, what a lineup. I'm Kate Borger. Glad to be with you on Morning Jazz with Bill Bookman coming up next. He's on piano, along with his trio, Jesper Bodelson on bass and Keith Copeland on drums. This is called Scandinavia from the Bill Bookman Trio.

0: Live from NPR News in Washington, I'm Korva Coleman. A new poll finds that voters continue to have a sour view of President Trump and Republicans. As NPR's Stephen Fowler reports, those surveyed say they would back Democrats for Congress by a 12-point margin.
1: The latest NPR PBS News Marist poll shows deep dissatisfaction with President Trump and the Republican Party. Republicans have also lost their advantage on several key issues in the eyes of voters, like gas prices, the economy, foreign policy, even immigration. The poll also suggests Democrats have a notable edge in voter enthusiasm and support from independents as a building wave of backlash to the party in power comes into focus. These voters say they're more likely to pick a Democratic congressional candidate, 53-41%. That swing from Trump's narrow popular vote victory in 2024 shows why reliably red states like Ohio, Texas, and Iowa now have competitive House and Senate races. Stephen Fowler, NPR News.
0: A federal judge holds a hearing today on a lawsuit filed by three media organizations against the federal government. They've been banned from the White House. NPR Scott Newman reports the White House has now launched a new online channel featuring only Trump administration content.
2: The channel launched Monday evening, just days after Trump announced that he was banning journalists from CNN, MS Now, and Politico from the White House. Democrats, including Arizona Senator Mark Kelly and California Governor Gavin Newsom, have likened Trump TV to state-run media, the antithesis of a free press. Stephen Farnsworth is a professor of political science at the University of Mary Washington.
3: Over and over again, I think President Trump has really decided what he wants to do is tell the Trump story himself.
2: He says the channel is the latest in Trump's effort to keep the mainstream media from controlling the narrative. Scott Newman, NPR News, Washington.
0: An advisory committee for the Food and Drug Administration will hear arguments and recommend whether the agency should approve its first multi-cancer blood test. The company making the test, Grail, says it can detect up to 50 forms of cancer. NPR's Yuki Noguchi has more.
4: Hundreds of companies are chasing simpler ways of detecting cancer earlier by screening through blood or saliva. Some cancer tests are already on the market, though none that screen for multiple cancers has been approved by the FDA. Grail's test, sold under the brand Galleri, is the furthest in that process. The FDA has questions about whether clinical data show the test detects cancers reliably and early enough to justify use of such terms in its marketing. Another concern is about potential harm if patients get false negative or false positive results. Yuki Noguchi, NPR News.
0: You're listening to NPR. Utah Republican Senator John Curtis is asking the Senate Judiciary Committee to investigate President Trump's son, Donald Jr. In a letter, Senator Curtis says he wants the committee to look into the younger Trump's relationship with foreign nationals and their access to the president. Last week, ProPublica reported a Russian oligarch close to Russian President Vladimir Putin paid for parts of Trump Jr.'s recent wedding. The couple acknowledged this on social media. Forecasters say the Big Island of Hawaii is facing a potential hurricane. A tropical system has redeveloped south of the Hawaiian Islands. Singer Ella Langley has set a new all-time Billboard chart record. As NPR's Stephen Thompson reports, she's taken the throne from Mariah Carey, though perhaps not for long.
5: This week, Ella Langley's Choosin' Texas is the number one song in the country.
6: He's choosing Texas, I can tell.
5: The track has now spent 23 weeks on top of the Billboard Hot 100. That's never been done before. Last winter, Mariah Carey reached 22 weeks at number one with All I Want for Christmas Is You. That song returned to the top of the charts during the most recent holiday season. And it's a hit every December, so Langley has her work cut out for her in the weeks to come. If Choosin' Texas can't rack up a bunch more weeks on top of the charts, Ella Langley may soon find herself re-gifting the all-time record right back to pop music's Queen of Christmas. Stephen Thompson, NPR News.
0: And I'm Korva Coleman, NPR News from Washington.
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Yet another version of The Girl from Ipanema. That's a new one from Sarah McKenzie on vocals and piano. I'm Kate Borger with you for Morning Jazz. Scott Hamilton and Red Norvo are on the way, but right now we're going to Mike Jones, Penn Jillette, and Jeff Hamilton from the album Are You Sure You Three Guys Know What You're Doing? I love that title. And we're going to hear Blues for Burns.

Before that, we heard a piece from Mike Jones, Penn Jillette, and Jeff Hamilton called Blues for Burns. Kate Borger here. You're tuned to Morning Jazz. Thanks for tuning in. It's great having you along. And we are going next to the vibraphonist Red Norvo from the album The Forward Look. Jerry Dodgen on flute and a tune called Rewinnie. Red Norvo on vibes here on Morning Jazz.

music from the composer and pianist Joey Alexander from his album Warna. That was called Our Story. And before that, Paris Red with Simple Pleasures. I'm Kate Borger with you on Morning Jazz. We have something coming up from vocalist Amanda King shortly. But first we'll go to Everything's Coming Up Weeds from the tenor saxophone of Corey Weeds. Jim Rotondi joins him on trumpet, and we're going to hear this lovely tune, I've Never Been in Love Before. Corey Weeds on Morning Jazz.

Our Love Is Here to Stay, an old Gershwin tune that always sounds fresh, always sounds new, so beautiful. And that was a version from the Rob Dixon, Steve Alley Quintet featuring Amanda King on vocals. Before that, I've Never Been in Love Before, a song from the American Musical Theater, performed there on tenor sax by Corey Weeds. Kate Borger here for Morning Jazz, wrapping things up now with a trumpeter from Los Angeles, Brian Swartz. From his album To Be With You, he is trumpeter and leader, band leader, and we're going to hear a piece called Jane's Domain. Brian Swartz on Morning Jazz.

0: Live from NPR News in Washington, I'm Korva Coleman. President Trump says he and U.S. and Iranian officials met for 3 hours yesterday on the sidelines of the U.N. General Assembly in New York. Trump called the meeting good. This came after he delivered a speech to the U.N. saying he had to decide whether to make a deal with Iran or annihilate the country. Trump's ambassador to the U.N., Mike Waltz, says Trump was right to make the threat because Iran only listens to strength.
1: I'm absolutely fine with it. I think the American people are fine with it. If ultimately we get to an agreement that makes the next generation safe from an Iranian regime with a nuclear weapon.
0: He spoke to NPR's Morning Edition. Stocks opened lower this morning as President Trump prepares to welcome Chinese leader Xi Jinping to Washington. NPR's Scott Horsley reports the Dow Jones Industrial Average slid about 130 points in early trading.
2: Xi flies into the Washington area this evening, and President Trump plans to be at the airport to welcome him. Leaders of the world's two biggest economies will discuss trade, technology, and geopolitics during their summit this week. Canada's prime minister says his country's trade talks with India are making good progress. Canada is working to beef up alternative trading markets.

0: markets in response to commercial tensions with the United States. And DoorDash has agreed to pay $131 million to settle claims that it underpaid delivery drivers in New York City. It's the largest worker settlement in the city's history. DoorDash has also agreed to new monitoring after admitting, quote, we screwed up. Scott Horsley, NPR News, Washington.
1: A federal judge holds a hearing today on three media organizations' lawsuit against the federal government. CNN, MS Now, and Politico want to overturn President Trump's ban on their reporting from the White House. They say it is a blatant violation of the First Amendment. The former head of the U.S. Forest Service under the first Trump administration is speaking out against a controversial reorganization of the agency happening under the current administration. NPR's Kirk Siegler reports former staffers argue the plan will dismantle the country's primary wildfire agency.
2: The Forest Service, along with its parent agency, the U.S. Agriculture Department, are undergoing a massive reorganization, including the closure of seven regional offices, research stations, and the relocation of its headquarters from Washington, D.C. to Utah. Vicki Christensen was a Trump appointee who ran the agency from 2018 to 2021.
3: The reduction in the federal workforce without any real specific strategy is concerning.
2: In a press call organized by environmental groups, Christensen said the broader reorg of the Forest Service is misguided and lacking any accountability from Congress. The USDA has defended it in statements to NPR, saying it will make the agency more efficient. Kirk Siegler, NPR News.
1: You're listening to NPR News from Washington. Reports from northern Ethiopia say Tigrayan fighters have seized the main airport in the region. The main airline there says flights have been canceled, but did not say why. Tigray's regional government says its forces have started a defensive war against Ethiopian federal troops. This comes after seven Ethiopian rebel groups joined in an alliance to challenge the federal government. The African Union estimates previous fighting between Tigrayan rebels and federal Ethiopian troops left some 600,000 people dead. In the U.S., social media influencer Braden Peters has been accused of rape. A 17-year-old girl accused the man, who uses the online name Clavicular. NPR's Chloe Veltman reports Peters has denied the allegations.
4: 20-year-old Braden Peters is known for looks-maxing, a digital subculture focused on maximizing male physical appearance. According to court records filed in Massachusetts, the teenager began communicating with Peters on Instagram, where he paid her to appear on his live streams to help increase her profile on social media. Peters then arranged for the minor to come to his home, where, on May 23rd, she alleges he got her drunk on vodka and had sex with her without her consent. NPR does not name alleged victims of sexual assault. Peters will be arraigned next month on charges of rape, drugging a person for sexual intercourse, and procuring and providing liquor to a person under 21. Chloe Veltman, NPR News.
1: On Wall Street, the Dow is now down 150 points. I'm Corva Coleman, NPR News in Washington.
5: 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Rinko Kikuchi stars as a woman returning to Tokyo's ballroom dance scene after tragedy, where an infatuation with her instructor offers a chance for rediscovery. In theaters Friday.
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The song Palladium. It's off of the release called Plays the Music of Weather Report. That's Jerry Gibbs. And I tell you, oh yeah, I love it. Anton Mocklader. Before that, from a release called Non Solace, Anton is on guitar there with All Blues. And Lester Young and Teddy Wilson together with Prisoner of Love off of Prez and Teddy. I'm Chuck Levins, got Etta Jones for you now. From All the Way, Steve Turay on trombone. I Should Care. Here's Etta Jones.

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Chick Corea and Gary Burton together, and the song Alegria from the new Crystal Silence. Mads Tolling and the Mads Men before that. That is, you a bit familiar there? Well, yeah, from playing the 60s. Mads Tolling and the Mads Men with Meet the Flintstones. There you go. And Etta Jones started off the set with I Should Care, featuring Steve Turay on trombone. I'm Chuck Lovins. We're going to continue on with Eliani Elias and Bob Brookmeyer together. And the song So In Love.

0: Live from NPR News in Washington, I'm Korva Coleman. Iran's president has delivered his address at the UN General Assembly in New York. Iranian President Masoud Pezeshkian claims his country has been victimized by terrorism. He rebutted claims made by President Trump, who addressed the UN yesterday. Speaking through an interpreter, Pezeshkian talked about Iran and its nuclear program.
1: We will not bow our head and give up the right that is inherently ours. We say it clearly. No nuclear weapons and no limitations to peaceful nuclear technology. Our peace will not come in the field of battle. But they must give the needed security to the people and nation of Iran.
0: He also held up pictures of school children who died in an airstrike on a school on the first day of the war. OpenAI is calling for the U.S. to lead in setting global AI safety standards. NPR's John Ruich reports several AI industry leaders will brief the U.N. Security Council today.
2: OpenAI is releasing its proposal at a time of intense debate about how to regulate artificial intelligence after a string of incidents that have raised concern about the technology. It says international safety and security standards are key to answering the question, what does good look like in the mitigation of catastrophic AI risk? AI companies and labs have to take accountability for developing AI safely, it says, but standards will help more stakeholders have a say in how AI evolves. OpenAI says the United States should lead an effort with other countries to develop technical standards for the most cutting-edge artificial intelligence, including for recursive self-improvement, or AI building AI, which many believe could lead to the technology spiraling out of human control. John Ruich, NPR News.
0: The Justice Department alleges the White House stripped three major U.S. news outlets of press credentials because they revealed national security secrets or spread inaccurate information. The Trump administration made its case ahead of a hearing in federal court later today. As NPR's David Folkenflik reports, CNN, MS Now, and Politico filed suit alleging this violated the First Amendment.
3: The White House sent letters Tuesday to the outlets, citing coverage of such matters as the White House ballroom renovations, the depletion of munitions in the war against Iran, and assessments that the midterm convention in Dallas was a dud. The news organizations acknowledge there is no absolute right to White House passes, but they say once that privilege is granted, the president cannot punish them because he simply doesn't like the ensuing coverage. They also cite due process protections in the Constitution. They had no warning or way to appeal the decision. The White House now says they have till Friday to make their case. David Folkenflik, NPR News.
0: And you're listening to NPR News from Washington. The U.S. Supreme Court will, for the third time, take up a congressional redistricting map in Missouri. Lower court federal judges have approved a new map that favors Republican candidates in the midterm election. But the high court has refused to agree, and it has deferred to the Missouri State Supreme Court. The Missouri State Supreme Court has blocked the redistricted map from being used in this year's midterm elections. 5 years ago, there were only a handful of programs in the United States that sent unarmed responders, such as mental health clinicians, to certain 911 calls instead of police officers. NPR's Meg Anderson reports these programs are now in almost 100 cities.
4: Every day, unarmed responders in Durham, North Carolina, are resolving certain 911 calls instead of police officers, things like panhandling and trespassing. Those responders say people still need help with bigger problems like homelessness and drug addiction. Mariela Ruiz Angel, a researcher at Georgetown University, says this tension is playing out across the country.
5: In 2020, that was not the call to action. The call to action was, we don't want another George Floyd situation to happen.
4: She says these programs eventually face a choice. Should they keep managing immediate crises or try to tackle their root causes? In Durham, the city recently launched an initiative to connect people more deeply to resources like medical care and housing. Meg Anderson, NPR News.
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There you go. That's the How Long Blues. Jimmy Yancey there from Atlantic Jazz Keyboards. Oh, my. Red Mitchell before that with song Rainy Night. And Ted Hogarth and the Mulligan Mosaics Big Band did the song Five Brothers from Live at the Jazz Showcase. So much great music. Oh, man. Got one here now from Vince Guaraldi, another great one from the definitive Vince Guaraldi. Here's Vince and his version of The Girl from Ipanema.

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Bobby Watson from the release From the Heart. That's the song Climbing the Stairs. Features Liron Thomas, on trumpet. Bobby there on alto. Eliani Elias ahead of that with Little Paradise, featuring Mike Mineri on vibes from Dance of Time. And Vince Guaraldi did The Girl from Ipanema from Definitive Vince Guaraldi. Oh, great stuff. And I'm Chuck Levins. Got one now from Barry Harris from At the Jazz Workshop. It's Lolita.

Welcome back to hour number two. This is Bob Baldwin here, you there. Thank you for coming back and hanging out with us. Got some really great music in hour number two. A couple of nice treats for you. And I got to tell you, when the jazz guys lay hands on the pop music, some really beautiful magic happens. I'll share that with you later on in the set. But let's get it started with Skinny High.

ladies and gentlemen, I couldn't wait to share this vibe with you. Quincy Jones and Michael Jackson. This is Michael Jackson without the vocals. There's so many beautiful nuances in this instrumental version of the Stevie Wonder classic. I can't help it. And let's talk about synergies. Greg Fillinganes, amazing keyboardist from Detroit, Michigan, landed in Stevie Wonder's band, understood how that man thought musically, played with Stevie during the golden years in the early 70s, and here we are 10 plus years later. So Greg Fillinganes, the former apprentice, now collaborating with his former boss, two geniuses on the keys, Greg Fillinganes and Stevie Wonder with I Can't Help It, written by Stevie and Suze Green. And the beautiful part about this story, ladies and gentlemen, is that the apprentice never overtook the master. Nothing but mutual respect for each other forever. And before that, we heard Baby Be Mine, just a really beautiful groove set up from Rod Temperton, the great composer who wrote for Heatwave and Manhattan Transfer, George Benson, Quincy Jones. Rod Temperton with the ideas, Greg Fillinganes with the execution. Baby Be Mine, that was the instrumental version. Hope that you enjoyed that here at the New River Jazz Lounge. On the piano before that, Mr. Mark Stevens with Golden Hour, brand new music. Scott Yanni with Jazz It Up on the keys as well. And Skinny Hightower with Summer Anthem, setting it off. And ladies and gentlemen, set number two. Oh, we got a wonderful vibe. We're going to keep that same old feeling for about 20 minutes, if you don't mind. Around the corner, Side Effect, Mike DiLorenzo, Willie Bobo, and the Crusaders. Here at the New River Jazz Lounge, keep that same old feeling.

four artists, one vibe, many interpretations, same message. Keep that same old feeling in the background. We got the original version, the Crusaders, Joe Sample, Wilton Felder, Wayne Henderson on the trombone, who also wrote that tune. Fantastic. Before that, we took you up to East Harlem, courtesy of Willie Bobo, giving us a New Yorican vibe of Keep That Same Old Feeling from his album, Hell of an Act to Follow, 1978. Gotta love that one. And a young man by the name of Mike DiLorenzo, not too long ago, did his interpretation of Keep That Same Old Feeling. That's Mike on the keys. Got a real hot version that bled over into the R&B side with Side Effect. It's Augie Johnson on the production. Wayne Henderson co-produced that one, playing trombone. And also Helen Baylor, who later became very famous in the gospel side, delivering that vibration, Keep That Same Old Feeling. So we hope that you got the good old feeling on that one. Special shout out to keyboardist Jeff Lorber, who also has a wonderful version of this tune. We ran out of minutes on this set, so we couldn't squeeze it in. But yeah, you should check out Jeff Lorber's version too. It's pretty hot. All right, we got one more set around the corner. Marion Meadows has been traveling the world over with Alex Buñon on the keys. So if you hadn't had a chance to see him live, I urge you to do so. It's my good friend Marion. We did a record that we saluted Mr. Dave Valentine, called Marco Sino, which we'll play around the corner here at the New River Jazz Lounge.

special track called Francesa by guitar man Ricardo Silvera here at the New River Jazz Lounge. Bob Baldwin hanging out with you as we wrap up hour number two. Hope that you enjoyed that piece from Brazil master Ricardo Silvera. We heard Lee Ritenour giving us a little Bahia funk and Dori Caymmi with Pilgrimage. Beautiful track there. Got it started with Marion Meadows, Little John Robertson, Joey Somerville from Atlanta with Marco Cigno, written by the late great Dave Valentine. Had a chance to play on that as well. Fun tune, fun tune. Well, that wraps up hour number two. If you missed any part of the show, newurbanjazz.com. Click a button. This is On Demand. We'll take care of the rest. We had a great time in Atlantic City over the holidays at Labor Day. But we will be focusing on New York City on October 16th at the Cutting Room. The Cutting Room, New York City. Also up in Yonkers at Off the Hook, a wonderful soul food restaurant. We do a program called Small Business, Big Sound. And we're going to take the big sound to the small business and have some fun up there. So if you're in the New York area or the Northeast, we hope you get a chance to join us. 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All right, thank you guys very much. We'll see you real soon. Meet me in my office in 6 days in 22 hours. You don't want to be late. You don't want to miss any part of this groove. Until we meet again, peace, shalom, God bless, ciao.

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0: Hello, and welcome to another edition of The Cool Jazz Countdown. I'm Marcellus Shepard, the bass man.
1: And this is Kyle LaRue, and we are back again with our survey of the top 10 jazz albums of the week based on local radio airplay, national jazz chart action, and listener feedback.
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1: Feeling pretty good, bass, and glad to be here on a week where the elevators of chart movement are working overtime. Lots of changes within our humble skyscraper of 10 this week, and just enough movement to allow for a new tenant to take residence. We'll lay ears on a new recent release from acclaimed flautist Reagan Whiteside this hour, and get a first listen to some new stuff from Vibes veteran Stefan Harris inside our new music feature of the week, bass.
0: And I'm so looking forward to that new music feature. Stefan Harris dedicating a project to that of Casey Benjamin, his longtime saxophonist of the group Blackout, who passed away 2 years ago now. Yeah, may he rest in peace. That's coming up for you. In addition to that, yes, some serious movement going on in the top 10 that may bring us a brand new number one. Let's go ahead and count them down from 10 to 1 for the week ending September 18th of 2026.
1: Yes, sir. Well, we get it started this week with a little jazz, funk, and soul. It's not just a sound. It's the name of the band. Yes, Jazz Funk Soul is back with a new collection of infectious groove and memorable melodies. You may recall that Jazz Funk Soul began as a touring package idea in 2014, formed by Grammy-nominated guitarist Chuck Loeb, along with Grammy-nominated saxophonist Everett Harp and Grammy-winning keyboardist Jeff Lorber. After Chuck Loeb's untimely passing in 2017, Grammy-nominated guitar legend Paul Jackson Jr. agreed to join Jeff and Everett in continuing the band's vision of creating a contemporary jazz sound that pushes the envelope. Sidebar, how many times have I said Grammy so far? Keep up, there will be a quiz before we're done today. Jazz Funk Soul pours all of their Grammy-worthy talent, skill, and experience into a new 10-track project of all original material designed, as Everett Harp says, to lift listeners out of the grind, their worries, jobs, and burdens, and help them find a bit of joy. Yes, I'm here for it. It's Jazz Funk Soul, their latest for Shaniki, entitled Simpatico. Comes in at number 10 this week, here on the Cool Jazz Countdown.

0: That is jazz, funk, soul, featuring Paul Jackson Jr., Jeff Lorber, and Everett Harp. Their latest for the Shonicky label entitled Simpatico. And it comes in at number 10 this week here on The Countdown. Bass?
1: Well, moving over to the straight-ahead side of the genre, we find a five-decade retrospective album that blends traditional Brazilian rhythms with the sophisticated arranging of pianist and composer Antonio Adolfo. He recently released this nine-track outing in late July. It's called Baleios, metaphorically referring to the traditional woven baskets from Brazil used to carry important life-sustaining goods and heritage. You see, this album is Adolfo's personal musical chronology spanning from the mid-60s to the last decade. However, he's given them a new facelift to find presence on the airwaves and speaker boxes now. Six decades of music brought to life through a new prescription. Big band and a tight rhythm section that make the sound complete. On his own AAM music label, here is pianist Antonio Adolfo with Baleios, coming in at number 9 this week, here on The Cool Jazz Countdown.

0: I so enjoy his writing. Yes, his composing is top tier. None other than pianist Antonio Adolfo. Baleos on AAM Music, slipping two spots to the number 9 position this week here on the Cool Jazz Countdown.
1: Thank you so much, Bass Family. 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So saxophonist Eric Darius is back with fresh music. And if you've ever been stopped in your tracks by a song that unlocks a specific memory, maybe of a person or of a place, or that amazing frozen hot chocolate at Serendipity in New York City. Oh, wait, I'm sorry. That was me, not you. But you get the idea, right? If a song has taken you there, you get it. Well, as Darius continues to put the pieces together for a brand new studio album, we're vibing off of the latest single, which was inspired by a recent trip Eric took to Mozambique. Co-produced alongside drummer Gordon Campbell, this track captures the culture and nightlife of the southeastern African country. And Eric is also celebrating a big recent win with his latest song hitting number 1 on all 5 major contemporary jazz charts simultaneously, including Billboard, Media Base, and Smooth Jazz Network. Congratulations, Eric Darius. You'll find this one on the Sagittarius music label. Saxophonist Eric Darius with Maputo Nights. It's in the number 8 spot this week here on the Cool Jazz Countdown.

0: artist Eric Darius with his latest release, Maputo Nights. You'll find it on Sagittarius Music, and it slides into the number 8 spot this week here on our survey. Bass?
1: Yes, well, we've got some more Latin flavor for you in the 7th spot this week. It comes from a trombonist, composer, and arranger who's been doing tributes for the past 3 decades now. Conrad Herwig is back with his Latin Side Up series. If you're not familiar, in the past he's covered Miles Train, Herbie, Mingus, and McCoy Tyner. Quite the list. Well, this time around he's moved into the catalog of the late Chick Corea. He's assembled his group of Latin all-stars to include pianist Bill O'Connell, bassist Ruben Rodriguez, trumpeter Alex Norris, drummer Robbie Amin, and then saxophonist Craig Handy, who's been with him for a number of projects. This is quite the adventurous album, highlighting the band's impeccable improv and inventive soloing. It moves from Chick's earlier recordings to, of course, his time with Return to Forever and more. It's on Savant Records. It's Conrad Herwig with the Latin Side of Chick Corea, landing in the number 7 spot this week here on The Cool Jazz Countdown.

0: I told you it was adventurous. Yes, it is. Slipping two positions to number 7 this week, that is Conrad Herwig with the Latin side of Chicoria. Here at number 7 here on our survey. LaRue.
1: Thank you so much, Bass. As we move into the number 6 spot on this week's survey, there we find vocalist Lindsay Webster. Perhaps one of her most personal projects. It's on the Shonicky label called Music in Me. Lindsay Webster in the number 6 spot on this week's countdown. And with that, now time to lay ears on our new music feature of the week. It's a new project on the Motema Music label, led by veteran vibraphonist Stefan Harris. In many ways, the album's arrival is bittersweet, serving as not only a celebration of the 20th anniversary of Harris's groundbreaking group, Blackout, but also serving as a dedication to the memory of Grammy-winning multi-instrumentalist producer and songwriter Casey Benjamin. The music world mourned Casey's loss back in March of 2024, passing away at just 45 years of age due to complications following surgery. Benjamin's artistic approach has been described as unique and futuristic, and his genre-bending style was evident as co-leader of the funk-forward indie duo called Heavy, also as a member of the Robert Glasper Experiment, and as a pillar of Stefan Harris's band Blackout for the better part of 2 decades. So on this new album from Harris, Casey Benjamin is featured on saxophone, aerophone, and vocoder, along with Christian Sands on piano and keys, Desron Douglas on bass, and Terrion Gully on drums, as well as a host of special guest contributors. Now, sadly, Casey Benjamin passed shortly after the recording sessions for this album wrapped up. It's a project that fuses modern jazz with African ancestral rhythms, funk, and R&B. Let's get a taste here. It's vibraphonist Stefan Harris featuring Casey Benjamin. The album is titled Legacy Dances. It's on Motema Music. It's our new music feature of the week here on the Cool Jazz Countdown.

0: So vibraphonist Stefan Harris decided, after taking a little time to reflect on things, to push forward with the release of this latest project. It's on Motema Music. It's called Legacy Dances, featuring his good friend and longtime Blackout member, the late Casey Benjamin. Stefan Harris, our new music feature of the week here on the Cool Jazz Countdown. Well, that brings us just about to the halfway point. Stick around, much more coming your way when the Cool Jazz Countdown continues after this.
1: Well, family, welcome back to the second half of the Cool Jazz Countdown. Next to Cal LaRue, my name is Marcellus Shepard. You can call me the Bass Man. We'll be kick off the second half of our top 10 with 6-time Grammy-nominated saxophonist Lakeisha Benjamin. Her latest album can be found on the Artwork label. Happens to be her 6th release as a leader. One that she describes as a shift in perspective, reflecting on the current state of this world we all live in. Benjamin wanted to be a beacon of light to this dark space among us. To do so, she called on a guest list of Avengers to place among her frequent collaborators like pianist Miki Hayama and Oscar Perez, bassist Elias Bailey, trumpeter Sean Jones, and drummer Jonathan Barber. They move through a playlist that swings, that grooves, and has plenty of improvisation as they blend jazz with flavors of R&B, hip-hop, and a little experimental music as well. It's saxophonist Lakeisha Benjamin with her latest titled We Dream. It's in at number 5 this week here on the Cool Jazz Cast.

us to remember what was, never waiting on what we thought we wanted. We have it already, we're perfect. Though we're stolen, they took us because we were too beautiful not to notice. It's happy, dog. Black children running, playing free, no anxiety.

0: This sister is so bold in her playing. She definitely has presence that you can hear from the very first note of grabbing your attention. Lakeisha Benjamin, We Dream. It's on Artwork Records in the number 5 spot this week here on the Cool Jazz Countdown. All yours.
1: All right, thanks so much, bass. Well, flautist Reagan Whiteside has found incredible success going the independent route. She and her husband, producer-engineer Dennis Johnson, co-founded the label Randis Music back in 2007 as a way to maintain creative control over her projects as the digital music landscape began to change. Well, the Randis label has served as the primary vehicle for all of Reagan's major releases. Whiteside currently putting the pieces together for a full-length project due sometime this year. It'll be her 7th studio recording as a leader when it does arrive. Now, her latest single gives us another taste into what's to come. The song originally co-written by Whiteside and veteran keyboardist Bob Baldwin. Reagan's husband produced the track utilizing an all-live band in the studio rather than relying heavily on synthesized production. From her forthcoming Randis Music release, tentatively titled Reagan, it's flautist Reagan Whiteside with the song In Love Reimagined. And it lands in the number 4 spot this week here on the Cool Jazz Countdown.

0: have it, it is flautist Reagan Whiteside with her latest release entitled In Love Reimagined. You'll find it on Randis Music, making its debut in the number 4 spot on this week's survey. Bass?
1: Loving that from Reagan. Well, family, we are inviting you to listen to this episode and recent episodes of the Cool Jazz Countdown again via podcast. 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Well, how blessed we have been to watch Indonesian-born pianist Joey Alexander grow up right before our eyes. Listening as he transformed from a child prodigy at 10 to now a young man at 23. It was only 12 years ago when Wynton Marsalis put him on the Jazz at Lincoln Center stage, and the rest was history. Multiple Grammy nominations and now 8 albums in his discography. His latest is called Celestial Keeper, a project that was conceived when Alexander went home to Bali to take a break from his hectic schedule. It was a time of reflection, and in his own words, a time to remember why he loved music in the first place. The album features some jazz standards, some originals, as well as some vocal collabs that we normally don't get from him. Is Josiah Alexander Sila, professionally known as Joey Alexander, with Celestial Keeper. It's in the 3 spot this week, holding tight here on the Cool Jazz Countdown.

0: Yep, you can put that in the category of top shelf, man. Joey Alexander, in a way in which we have not heard him before. His latest for Mac Avenue, Celestial Keeper. Definitely see another Grammy nomination coming his way for this. He's holding steady at number 3 this week here on our survey.
1: Alrighty, man. Well, you know, in life, we often reference the phoenix because as a mythological animal, its ability to endure, the phoenix. So the phrase phoenix rising from the ashes has more or less served as a universal metaphor for triumph over tragedy, triumph over devastation. The very intentional meaning of saxophonist Huge Groove's latest release, Fishaniki, makes so much sense when you think of it this way. The 14th album for him as a leader and possibly his most personal release to date, an album that serves as a musical reflection of Huge Groove's physical and spiritual recovery following life-saving open-heart surgery. Groove relied on a close-knit circle of collaborators to get this one done. Key contributions from friends like Tracy Carter, Corey Mims, and label mate Paul Brown, all helping to carry the project across the finish line, transforming a period of real vulnerability for Huge into a soulful, heartfelt musical comeback. Saxophonist Huge Groove here with his latest. It's entitled The Phoenix. You'll find it on the Shaniki label and in the number 2 spot this week here on the Cool Jazz Countdown.

0: That is saxophonist Huge Groove right there. You want to talk about a phoenix rising from the ashes from a musical standpoint? There you go. Huge Groove's latest for the Shaunikee label titled The Phoenix, and it moves up to take the number 2 spot on this week's survey. Alrighty, bass, as we hit the home stretch, man, who's got that top spot this week?
1: Well, at the top, we find one of the busiest musicians in jazz, pianist Emmett Cohen. From touring to live streams of his Live at Emmett's Place concert series, collabs, and of course his brand new record on Mac Avenue. This is a busy man. The album was inspired by the dual legacies of Miles Davis and John Coltrane, whom would have turned 100 this year. Cohen pays homage here with his trio of bassist Yasushi Nakamura and drummer Joe Farnsworth, but he also invites in two legends that played with Miles, bassist Ron Carter and saxophonist George Coleman. This their first time together since 1964, when they were on Miles's My Funny Valentine album. You know, Coltrane always talked about searching for universal truth in his music, and that is what the title of this album is. At 36 years of age, Cohen is attempting to live his. His pianist Emmett Cohen with Universal Truth still going strong in the number one position again this week here on the Cool Jazz Countdown.

0: 4, 5, 6, 7 weeks at the top of the Jazz Week charts. Incredible, man. Definitely in the running for Album of the Year. Pianist Emmett Cohen, Universal Truth on Mac Avenue Records. Holding steady again at number one this week here on the Cool Jazz Countdown. Well, family, that is going to do it. 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
0: 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Family, be good to yourself. This is Marcella Shepard, the bass man.
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0: Live from NPR News, I'm Lakshmi Singh. Three major media outlets are going to court this afternoon against the federal government. CNN, MS Now, and Politico are suing the Trump administration on First Amendment grounds after the president banned them from covering the White House. They want their credentials reinstated. The Justice Department alleges the outlets were stripped of their passes because they revealed national security secrets or spread inaccurate information. NPR's David Folkenflik has more on President Trump's latest standoff with the press.
1: The White House sent letters Tuesday to the outlets, citing coverage of such matters as the White House ballroom renovations, the depletion of munitions in the war against Iran, and assessments that the midterm convention in Dallas was a dud. The news organizations acknowledge there is no absolute right to White House passes, but they say once that privilege is granted, the president cannot punish them because he simply doesn't like the ensuing coverage. They also cite due process protections in the Constitution. They had no warning or way to appeal the decision. The White House now says they have till Friday to make their case. David Folkenflik, NPR News.
0: The president of Iran says his country is open to diplomacy but will not be made to surrender. This morning, Masoud Pezeshkian delivered a defiant message in front of the UN General Assembly a day after the international body heard President Trump threaten to annihilate Iran if it did not make a deal.
2: Iran must be understood by Mr. Trump and those who seek to bully us that we are ready for dialogue and diplomacy and negotiations without accepting the language of force.
0: The U.S. has been at war with Iran for more than 6 months, far longer than administration officials had publicly estimated at the start of the conflict. President Trump engages in more high-stakes diplomacy in Washington this week when he hosts Chinese President Xi Jinping this afternoon. It starts with the rare move of meeting Xi on the tarmac. This is Xi's first state visit to the U.S. in more than a decade. Both leaders are aiming to preserve a fragile trade truce between the world's two biggest economies. A majority of the American public wants Congress to regulate artificial intelligence. NPR's Eric McDaniel finds as policymakers try to make informed decisions, Senate lawmakers and their staff are barred from using all but the most basic AI tools.
3: Senate staff have access to AI chat interfaces, but the Senate has not currently authorized any of the more advanced AI tools that are at the center of regulatory discussions in Washington. The more capable tools allow agents powered by advanced AI models to complete tasks autonomously at the user's request. Here's Adam Kovacevic, founder and CEO of center-left tech industry policy group Chamber of Progress.
4: Right now, you've got lawmakers writing rules for technology they, in many cases, never even used. And that's a problem.
3: A spokesman for the Senate Committee on Rules told NPR, quote, it's critical these powerful tools are adopted with adequate safety and security checks.
0: That's Eric McDaniel. It's NPR. Mississippi police say they have arrested a second man in connection with the death of a black woman who was found hanging from a tree. They say both of the detained suspects are black. This case drew national attention because of the manner in which the victim, Tasia Fortune, was found that evoked the history of lynchings in the southern state. The FBI says it is investigating an apparent hack of its jobs website. The website, FBIjobs.gov, is still down. 5 years ago, there were only a handful of programs in the United States that sent unarmed responders, such as mental health clinicians, to certain 911 calls instead of police officers. NPR's Meg Anderson reports the number has since grown to nearly 100 cities.
5: Every day, unarmed responders in Durham, North Carolina, are resolving certain 911 calls instead of police officers, things like panhandling and trespassing. Those responders say people still need help with bigger problems like homelessness and drug addiction. Mariela Ruiz Angel, a researcher at Georgetown University, says this tension is playing out across the country.
6: In 2020, that was not the call to action. The call to action was, we don't want another George Floyd situation to happen.
5: She says these programs eventually face a choice. Should they keep managing immediate crises or try to tackle their root causes? In Durham, the city recently launched an initiative to connect people more deeply to resources like medical care and housing. Meg Anderson, NPR News.
0: I'm Lakshmi Singh, NPR News in Washington.
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Nice sound. That's the Ben Markley Big Band and their tribute to Cedar Walton called Clockwise, the music of Cedar Walton. And the song there is I'll Let You Know. Welcome, friends, to the Jazz Living Room. I am Chuck Levins, and I've got Tony and Pete Levin coming up, and Sarah Vaughan, Emmett Cohen, Carlos Garnett, Charlie Hayden, Zoot Sims, Art Tatum, and a lot more. It's just so good to play this music. And we're going to start off this first set with something from Lester Young and Teddy Wilson. This is off of that release, Pres and Teddy. The song, Our Love Is Here to Stay.

Dakota Staton, yeah, from Great Ladies of Song, the Late Late Show, the song, good stuff. Mark Lewis ahead of that with Connie from New York Session. George Cables was on piano with Mark there. I'm Chuck Levins. Welcome, friends. We have got one now from Akiko Tsuruga.

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Robert Jaspe and his version of the song Estate. That's off of his release called Time to Play. He's on drums, Jeff Decker on sax, Roy Campbell on guitar with Estate, yeah. Dave Brubeck ahead of that with These Foolish Things. That was off of his Love Songs album with Paul Desmond on alto. And Charlie Hayden and Gonzalo Rubicalba did Sandino from Tokyo Adagio. Yeah, and Akiko Tsuruga ahead of that from the release called Sakura. And the song was called Sweet Yam Potato. I love it. Chuck Levin's here, going to wrap up this hour in the Jazz Living Room with Ahmad Jamal from the legendary OK and Epic Recordings. It is his great piece, Poinciana.

0: Live from NPR News, I'm Lakshmi Singh. A federal court hearing takes place later this hour over a lawsuit that CNN, MS Now, and Politico filed against the Trump administration after the president banned them, citing their unfavorable coverage of him. The Department of Justice now says these news outlets pose a security risk. Ukrainian President Volodymyr Zelensky has just addressed the UN General Assembly for the fourth time since his country was invaded by Russia in 2022. He calls Vladimir Putin's war ridiculous.
1: I read President Trump's post on Truth Social. The president wrote that Russia has lost control of its diesel oil industry due to its war with Ukraine.
0: President Trump has blamed Ukraine's attacks on Russia's refineries for the surge in diesel prices in the U.S. A new poll finds voters continue to have a sour view of the president and Republicans in general. As NPR's Stephen Fowler reports, those surveyed say they'd back Democrats for Congress by a 12-point margin.
2: The latest NPR PBS News Marist poll shows deep dissatisfaction with President Trump and the Republican Party. Republicans have also lost their advantage on several key issues in the eyes of voters, like gas prices, the economy, foreign policy, even immigration. The poll also suggests Democrats have a notable edge in voter enthusiasm and support from independents as a building wave of backlash to the party in power comes into focus. These voters say they're more likely to pick a Democratic congressional candidate, 53-41%. That swing from Trump's narrow popular vote victory in 2024 shows why reliably red states like Ohio, Texas, and Iowa now have competitive House and Senate races. Stephen Fowler, NPR News.
0: Chinese leader Xi Jinping is en route to the U.S. President Trump will personally greet him at Joint Base Andrews later today. NPR's Emily Fang reports a pageantry the White House is planning for the Chinese president.
3: The U.S. military will conduct a flyover at the White House shortly before Trump meets the Chinese leader on the tarmac tonight, showing just how important Trump sees this visit. On Thursday, the Marine Band will welcome the Chinese leader with the anthems of both countries and a state visit reception with hundreds of U.S. military personnel and a gun salute, as well as another flyover with fighter planes. In addition to the pomp, the two leaders are expected to talk about trade, the war in Iran, and artificial intelligence. Activists also want Trump to raise the issue of detained Americans and dissidents in China. And then Trump and Xi will gather for a state dinner, pared back in part due to Trump's East Wing construction project. Emily Fang, NPR News, The White House.
0: Forecasters are tracking a Pacific cyclone described as one of the strongest in decades. Hurricane Polo is expected to skirt Mexico's southwestern coast. Meanwhile, another storm, Odalis, had strengthened from a tropical storm to a hurricane. However, that was far from land. From Washington, it's NPR News. In New York, Harvey Weinstein has been sentenced to 15 years in prison. NPR's Chloe Weiner has details.
4: Harvey Weinstein was first convicted of sex crimes in New York in 2020 and sentenced to 23 years in prison, but that was thrown out. Prosecutors have since brought him back to court multiple times. Last year, Weinstein was found guilty of sexually assaulting Miriam Haley in 2006 when she was a production assistant. The 15-year sentence is from that conviction. Weinstein was found not guilty on another charge, and two separate juries in New York have been unable to reach a verdict on a charge of rape. He was, however, convicted of rape in California in 2022. He was sentenced to 16 years, but a court ruled earlier this year that he will need to be resentenced. Weinstein is now 74 years old and has numerous health problems. He's pleaded not guilty to all charges. Chloe Weiner, NPR News, New York.
0: After signing the pandemic agreement over a year ago, countries still are trying to finalize part of the deal. Here's NPR's Jonathan Lambert.
5: Countries are largely stuck on a key part of the pandemic agreement: how to share data on pathogens and how to share the vaccines and drugs that get made from that data. Wealthier countries want data on some new emerging virus to be as readily available as possible to help companies develop vaccines as fast as possible. Lower-income countries think that kind of system will repeat the same inequities of the COVID-19 pandemic, where rich countries got vaccines way before lower-income countries. So lower-income countries want to attach strings, trading access to the data for concessions on vaccine sharing. But countries are struggling to agree on how this would work. Negotiations will continue on and off through May of 2027. Jonathan Lambert, NPR News.
0: I'm Lakshmi Singh, NPR News in Washington.
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That's the clarinet work of Artie Shaw from The Last Recordings. That also featured Hank Jones on piano and Tal Farlow on guitar. Artie Shaw with the song Sposen. There you go. It's how we start off this hour of jazz in the Jazz Living Room, friends. Welcome, welcome, welcome indeed. Ulf McKinney is coming up. Leslie Pinchuk, Ed Cherry, Champion Fulton, Fraser McPherson, as well as Stacy Kent. And the Tom Kubis Big Band as well. And that one features Jack Sheldon on trumpet. Yeah, a lot of fun always when Jack's around. And we're going to start off this first set with something from Johnny Hodges and Wild Bill Davis. This is from the release called 1965-1966, and it is the song Taffy.

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Stacey Kent there, and I Wish I Were in Love Again. Featured David Newton on piano. That's from her CD called In Love Again. Yeah. Frazier McPherson before that from Honey and Spice, and the song is called I Love You, Samantha. So there. Champion Fulton did Lover Come Back to Me from Change Partners, and Ed Cherry from Soul Tree, Ed on guitar, Kyle Kohler on the organ with the song Little Sunflower. Chuck Levin's here in the Jazz Living Room. Going to wrap up this hour with the Tom Kubis Big Band. This is from a release called Slightly Off the Ground, and it features Jack Sheldon on trumpet. Oh, yeah, always fun, always great. Wherever he turns up, this is the song Who Can I Turn To?

0: Live from NPR News, I'm Lakshmi Singh. With less than 6 weeks to go before the midterm elections, registered voters say by 12-point margin that they prefer to elect a Democrat to Congress over a Republican. That's one of the findings of the new NPR PBS News Marist poll. The survey finds more voters believe Democrats would do a better job than Republicans in addressing high gas prices and the economy in general. There is growing concern that President Trump could deploy federalized National Guard troops around polling locations in the upcoming election. That's despite clear laws barring such action. Here's NPR's Kat Lonsdorf.
1: A growing number of Democratic lawmakers, retired military leaders, and civil society organizations are seeking assurance from the Trump administration that the military will not be deployed to polling places, while also preparing for such a move to occur. Having federal troops or armed agents near the polls is clearly barred by federal law. But President Trump and several other key officials have recently sidestepped direct lines of questioning around the issue. And Trump has already shown a willingness to deploy the military domestically, particularly the National Guard. Meanwhile, voting officials across the country say they plan on administering the midterms as usual and are assuring voters there are plans in place if federal agents do show up to the polls. Kat Lonsdorf, NPR News.
0: A day after President Trump stood before the UN General Assembly and threatened to annihilate Iran if it did not agree to a deal, this morning the president of Iran told the international gathering in New York his country is the victim of U.S. and Israeli aggression. NPR's Hadil Al-Shalchi with the latest.
2: In his speech to the UN General Assembly, Iranian President Masoud Pezeshkian said that Iran's defensive systems were built to defend his country so that, quote, no one can think that bombing Iranian cities will go unanswered. He held up a picture of Ayatollah Ali Khamenei and Iranian schoolgirls who were killed in U.S.-Israeli strikes in February and called the U.S., quote, terrorists, prompting the one U.S. representative in the assembly hall to walk out. Pezeshkian denied that Iran wanted a nuclear weapon and refused limitations on its civilian nuclear program. On Tuesday, Iranian and U.S. delegations met via mediators for 3 hours, according to President Trump. Trump said Iran must decide whether it will agree to a deal or face, quote, obliteration. Hadil Al-Shalchi, NPR News, Istanbul.
0: The United States and China are preparing for a high-stakes meeting in Washington, D.C. starting tonight. President Trump is hosting Chinese leader Xi Jinping on his first state visit to the United States in more than a decade. The leaders of the world's two biggest economies are attempting to avoid another trade war. However, the relationship remains fragile in light of their respective geopolitical interests and rivalry in advanced technologies, including AI. This is NPR News. As leading tech executives call for a pause in AI development, smaller AI labs are pushing back. NPR's Bobby Allen reports a fear is that an AI slowdown will lock in the dominance of the bigger players.
3: Anthropic's Dario Amodei, OpenAI Sam Altman, SpaceX AI's Elon Musk cannot agree on much, but they all favor pacing AI development, with fears mounting about artificial intelligence escaping human control. Some of the loudest critics have been middle-of-the-pack AI companies like Perplexity, Cohere, and Mistral. In statements to NPR, those companies say a slowdown now would cement the advantages of the biggest labs. Some even say small AI companies might be forced to shut down. The slowdown calls come as Anthropic and OpenAI race towards initial public offerings, as each company's rampant spending on computing power puts pressure on their balance sheets. We should note Anthropic is a financial supporter of NPR. Bobby Allen, NPR News.
0: In New York, former production assistant Mimi Haley's praising a judge's decision to sentence ex-movie producer Harvey Weinstein to 15 years in prison for sexually assaulting her in 2006. She described the toll on her from a years-long legal battle that resulted in Weinstein's retrial.
4: It's a really tough thing to do, I have to say. And I thought of not doing it many times. I thought of pulling out.
0: Weinstein's also awaiting resentencing on separate rape case in California. He pleaded not guilty to all charges. A Food and Drug Administration advisory panel is weighing whether to recommend approval of a new blood test for early detection of various forms of cancer in people 50 and older. Oncologists are divided on whether Grail Inc.'s technology is ready to go public. This is NPR.
5: 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Rinko Kikuchi stars as a woman returning to Tokyo's ballroom dance scene after tragedy, where an infatuation with her instructor offers a chance for rediscovery. In theaters Friday.
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That's Roger Davidson and his version of Some Enchanted Evening. That's off of his Rogers in Rio release. He's on piano, David Fink on bass, and Paula Braga being featured on drums on that release. Roger Davidson. Chuck Levin's here in the Jazz Living Room. That's this place, and it's really just nice. It's really great music, great coffee, and man, it just got some great adventures, really. Zoot Sims coming up, Errol Garner, Jerry Mulligan, Oliver Nelson and Joan Newman, Stanley Turrentine and the Three Sounds, Craig Larson and Vince Guaraldi as well. Some great stuff, and we're going to start off this set with one from Coleman Hawkins. This is off of The Hawk Relaxes. Kenny Burrell on guitar, Ron Carter on bass, and it's a great version of Moonglow.

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That's Craig Larson with his version of Dream When You're Feeling Blue. He's on piano from his release Classic Standards. That also featured Frank Bignola on guitar. Stanley Turrentine and the Three Sounds together. Of course, Gene Harris on piano from the Complete Blue Hour Sessions with the song Alone Together, Mr. T and the Three Sounds. Oliver Nelson and Joe Newman did a song, J&B, from the release called Main Stem. Hank Jones on piano on that one. And Jerry Mulligan's All-Star Tribute with Bob Brookmeyer, Lee Konitz, and Randy Brecker did Walkin' Shoes from Thank You, Jerry. Yeah, Chuck Levin's here. Got a nice one here. This is Vince Guaraldi. It's some Peanuts music that you don't really hear too often. It's off of the definitive Vince Guaraldi. It's one called Blues for Peanuts.

0: Live from NPR News in Washington, I'm Ryland Barton. At a hearing today, a federal judge appeared inclined to order the White House to restore, at least temporarily, the press passes of journalists for CNN, MS Now, and Politico. U.S. District Court Judge Timothy Kelly said that, according to precedent, it was clear that President Trump violated the news outlet's constitutional right of due process when it banned their journalists from the White House. The Justice Department has argued that precedent should be overturned, but Kelly said it was not for him as a district court judge to do. Iran's President Masoud Pezeshkian says his people have been victims of terrorism by the U.S.
1: Iran must be understood by Mr. Trump and those who seek to bully us that we are ready for dialogue and diplomacy and negotiations without accepting the language of force.
0: It was a rare wartime speech at the UN General Assembly a day after President Trump said he could annihilate Iran. He held up photos of the late Supreme Leader Ali Khamenei and the more than 150 schoolchildren killed in the first days of the war. He said that Iran's people have only defended themselves. Chinese leader Xi Jinping will arrive in Washington, D.C. soon. President Trump will personally greet him at Joint Base Andrews later today. NPR's Emily Fang reports on the pageantry the White House is planning for the Chinese president.
2: The U.S. military will conduct a flyover at the White House shortly before Trump meets the Chinese leader on the tarmac tonight, showing just how important Trump sees this visit. On Thursday, the Marine Band will welcome the Chinese leader with the anthems of both countries and a state visit reception with hundreds of U.S. military personnel and a gun salute, as well as another flyover with fighter planes. In addition to the pomp, the two leaders are expected to talk about trade, the war in Iran, and artificial intelligence. Activists also want Trump to raise the issue of detained Americans and dissidents in China. And then Trump and Xi will gather for a state dinner, pared back in part due to Trump's East Wing construction project. Emily Fang, NPR News, The White House.
0: The latest NPR PBS News Marist poll looks at how President Trump is faring with voters ahead of the midterms. NPR's Stephen Fowler has more on the findings.
3: Earlier this month at the Republican Party's midterm convention, Trump said to pretend that he was on the ballot. Many voters seem to have taken that insistence to heart, just maybe not in the way he's hoping. 53% of registered voters say they'd back a Democrat in congressional races. A majority of those folks say that vote signals opposition to Trump. And a large number of Republicans, including 2 in 5 who backed Trump in 2024, say he is not much of a factor in their vote. In another warning sign for Republicans, more people say they want to vote for candidates bringing new ideas and change instead of experience and a proven record. Stephen Fowler, NPR News.
0: Major U.S. stock indexes sank today after a report said both activity and costs for U.S. businesses are rising at the fastest pace in years. The S&P 500 slid 0.75%. This is NPR. President Trump's Board of Peace is proposing a six-month, $2.45 billion plan to begin reconstruction and governance in Gaza as a ceasefire struggles to stay afloat. At a meeting of the group's board today, the governors unveiled a 66-point project blueprint to get things started while acknowledging enormous hurdles must still be overcome. The Israeli military has expanded its control of Gaza and occupies 60% of the territory. Hamas has not given up its weapons. Nearly 3,500 evangelical leaders have signed on to a letter asking the Trump administration to once again allow refugee resettlement in the U.S. NPR's Jason DeRose reports the programs often help those fleeing religious persecution.
4: The global Christian humanitarian organization World Relief helped organize the letter. It says the American commitment to international religious freedom has been a hallmark of foreign policy for decades, and that one of the primary ways the U.S. has stood for religious liberty has been to offer refuge to those persecuted for their faith. Prior to the end of such programs during the second Trump administration, the U.S. resettled roughly 80,000 people each year. Polls of evangelical Christians, both laity and clergy, show strong support for the programs, saying the U.S. has a moral responsibility to take in refugees. Jason DeRose, NPR News.
0: With just a few days left in the Major League Baseball regular season, the American League West division might make a particularly mediocre kind of history. After yesterday's games, the Texas Rangers and Houston Astros are tied for first place, both with losing records, 78 and 79. No full season division champion has ever had a losing record. This is NPR News.
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6: We hope that you are enjoying the jazz on this public radio station. 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

Kenny Burrell on guitar, of course, from the best of Kenny Burrell, and the song Now See How You Are. Yeah, that also featured Frank Foster on tenor sax. Yeah, Chuck Levin's here. Welcome. Manu Katché coming up, and Janine Tanner, and Joe Negri, and Rod McGahee, and oh, Sonny Rollins, yeah, and Dizzy Gillespie, as well as the Avery Sharp Trio, all coming up. And we're going to start off this set with an interesting version of All the Things You Are. This is off of the release called Come Together. The flute and vocal duo of the Don Braden-Julie Michaels Project. All the Things You Are.

That's Janine Tanner and a song called That Word. That's off of the release called Words and Music by Janine Tanner, so there you go. Rose Coletta on vocal on that, and Janine was on trumpet. Manu Katché ahead of that with Keep On Trippin'. Chuck Lovins here. Well, we're going to go now to handyman Joe Negri. He was on the Mr. Rogers Show, but great guitarist. Here he is with a title track to his release, Dream Dancing.

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The one and only Dizzy Gillespie from Burke's Works, the Verve Big Band Sessions, and the song Joogie Boogie. Oh, yeah. A lot of fun. Sonny Rollins ahead of Dizzy doing Way Out West. That's a title track to that release he had out on album, with Shelly Mann on drums and Ray Brown on bass. The great Sonny Rollins and Rod McGahey ahead of that from A Gentleman. Well, it's actually the title track from his release, A Gentleman, Rod McGahey. And Joe Negri, guitarist extraordinaire, with the title track to his release, Dream Dancing. There you go. A lot of great stuff here. Chuck Levin's wrapping up the hour with something from the Avery Sharp Trio. This is off of Autumn Moonlight. Avery's on bass, Onaje Allen Gomes on piano, Winard Harper on drums. This is called Visible Man.

0: Live from NPR News in Washington, I'm Ryland Barton. Ukraine's president is urging world leaders to help end what he calls Russia's crazy war against his country. The U.S. and European countries are worried that the conflict is spreading, as NPR's Michelle Kellerman reports.
1: Ukrainian President Volodymyr Zelensky says it's madness that Russia keeps fighting to try to take Ukrainian land, even as Ukrainian drones and missiles damage Russia's energy sector. He's offered a ceasefire if Russia stops bombing civilian infrastructure and blocking grain shipments. Secretary of State Marco Rubio came out of talks with Russia's foreign minister, saying both sides are interested in limited steps on grain and energy.
2: It doesn't solve the war, but it does, I think, in some ways, potentially alleviate some of the global pressures that are being felt as a result of that.
1: But Europeans say Russia is expanding the conflict and threatening NATO airspace. The U.S. Ambassador Mike Waltz calls that unacceptable. Michelle Kellerman, NPR News, New York.
0: Staff at Camp Mystic in Kerr County, Texas, are being investigated for manslaughter and other criminal offenses. 28 people died at the girls' summer camp in July 2025 during flooding in the state's hill country. Kaylee Hunt from member station KUT reports.
3: Court records show Texas Rangers executed 14 search warrants against the owners of Camp Mystic and several of their staff members. The warrants, which were executed last week, allow the Rangers to investigate their personal electronic data from the deadly flooding event last year. The documents show Rangers believed the camp may have committed multiple criminal offenses, including manslaughter, criminally negligent homicide, and injury to a child, by failing to fulfill its operator's duty to prepare for, monitor, and actively respond to recognized hazards during the flooding. It's not clear when or if a case against the camp will be presented to a Kerr County grand jury. For NPR News, I'm Kaylee Hunt in Austin.
0: President Trump says he supports a temporary ban on U.S. diesel exports as prices hover at record highs. NPR's Windsor Johnston reports diesel's averaging about $6.50 a gallon nationwide.
4: Even drivers who never put diesel in their own tanks could still end up paying more at the checkout line. When businesses pay more to move goods, some of that expense gets passed along to consumers. Mark Wolf is with the National Energy Assistance Directors Association.
5: For diesel fuel is a essential for trucks, for deliveries. And I think that those prices are being passed on as we speak. And so grocery costs are going up because groceries have to be delivered by trucks.
4: Wolf says perishable foods could be among the first places consumers notice the difference because they're delivered daily. The Trump administration is now weighing a full or partial ban on diesel exports, but some energy officials warn that could push prices higher in parts of the country. Windsor Johnston, NPR News.
0: Major U.S. stock indexes sank today. This is NPR News. The World Health Organization warns that Congo is running short of health workers to staff treatment centers for the fastest-growing Ebola outbreak in history. The outbreak has spread to seven provinces with more than 7,700 confirmed cases and 3,700 deaths. The outbreak remains uncontrolled. Suicide was the 10th leading cause of death in the U.S. in 2024, according to the CDC. As NPR's Ritu Chatterjee reports, the suicide rate went down slightly for several groups compared to the year before.
6: More than 48,000 people died by suicide across the country in 2024. That's nearly 500 fewer deaths than in 2023. The new report finds the rate of suicide deaths fell for women aged 25 and above. Women aged 65 to 74 years saw the biggest drop in suicide rate, 11.3% decline in 2024 compared to the year prior. The suicide rate also dropped slightly among males, but only for those between the ages of 15 and 44. The overall suicide rate among men has remained 3 to 4 times higher than for women in the past decade. Firearms remained the leading cause of suicides in both men and women in 2024, and the rates remained unchanged compared to the year before. Ritu Chatterjee, NPR News.
0: The Oxford English Dictionary has officially added over a dozen Caribbean words. Bimpert, a Bermudian term for a foolish person, is included. Horner man from Trinidad and Tobago describes an unfaithful man. The dictionary now holds over 500,000 words and phrases. This is NPR News from Washington.
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the trio of George Shearing. He didn't do that too often, but if it were a trio, soloist, with a quintet, it was always so good to hear. Really miss that man, George Shearing. And we heard It's Only a Paper Moon. Before that, Joe Pass, Ella Fitzgerald. They did so many things together. Joe Pass from Johnstown. And we heard Why Don't You Do Right. I'm Tony Mowat. Hope you're enjoying the jazz. This is your jazz place to be. Yes, indeed. Up next is Every Time We Say Goodbye. That's a beautiful song. Eden Atwood is going to sing it. Ken Peplowski playing tenor sax.

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That was Cedar Walton doing The Rubber Man with Vincent Herring on tenor. Before that, Etta Jones and I Should Care. Wayne Shorter starting off the set. Footprints, the life and music of Wayne Shorter. Great album. I'm Tony Mowat. Good to be with you, as always. This is jazz, America's classical music.

Blood Counts. That's the name of that one. That's a classic, a Billy Strayhorn composition. Bud Shank and Shorty Rogers. Before that, Milt Jackson with Monty Alexander and Ray Brown and Joe Sample from the Quincy Jones, Bill Cosby original jam session. Oh, happy day. That's the title of the song. I'm Tony Moa. Let's conclude this hour with Sherman Irby. It's all about Betty the Baptist.

0: Live from NPR News in Washington, I'm Ryland Barton. A federal judge appeared inclined today to order the White House to restore the White House press passes of journalists from CNN, MS Now, and Politico. U.S. District Court Judge Timothy Kelly said that, according to precedent, it was clear that President Trump violated the news outlet's constitutional right of due process when he banned their journalists from the White House. NPR's David Folkenflik has more.
1: So even the president has acknowledged ahead of this hearing that he thought it was likely he would lose and indicated he would appeal. He said so on Truth Social. But he's enabled us all to be talking about this. This is a real issue with First Amendment implications, right, as well as due process implications. And yet we're not talking so much about how the war is going, whether or not gas is and oil are getting out through the Straits of Hormuz. We're not talking about his underwater approval ratings. We're not talking about Republicans who mm-hmm. are in tight races running away from him. We're not talking about the economy. Right now, that may be a net plus for the president, even as in court at the moment, he's on the back foot.
0: NPR's David Folkenflik reporting. Ukrainian President Volodymyr Zelensky told the UN today that Russia's war will soon spread to other parts of Europe and called on allies to force the Kremlin to end the war before another brutal winter. NPR's Joanna Kakissis reports.
2: Zelensky said that more than 248,000 Russian soldiers had been killed or wounded in Ukraine over the last 8 months.
3: We have an archive of drone videos showing thousands and thousands of Russians losing their lives in kill zones.
2: Zelensky also detailed how Russia's war is hurting the world. He talked about grain shortages, rising fuel prices, and the race to develop even more lethal drone warfare.
3: As early as next year, there is already a real possibility that AI, not only people, will begin to decide what happens on the battlefield.
2: We need peace, he said, before we reach that point. Joanna Kakissis, NPR News, Kyiv.
0: There's growing concern that President Trump could deploy National Guard troops around polling locations. That's despite laws barring such action, as NPR's Kat Lonsdorf reports.
4: A growing number of Democratic lawmakers, retired military leaders, and civil society organizations are seeking assurance from the Trump administration that the military will not be deployed to polling places, while also preparing for such a move to occur. Having federal troops or armed agents near the polls is clearly barred by federal law. But President Trump and several other key officials have recently sidestepped direct lines of questioning around the issue. And Trump has already shown a willingness to deploy the military domestically, particularly the National Guard. Meanwhile, voting officials across the country say they plan on administering the midterms as usual and are assuring voters there are plans in place if federal agents do show up to the polls. Kat Lonsdorf, NPR News.
0: You're listening to NPR News from Washington. A judge has dismissed President Trump's lawsuit against the Des Moines Register and its former pollster. Trump sued in December 2024, accusing the newspaper of publishing a survey that misrepresented the state of the presidential race that year. The judge rejected Trump's claim that the poll violated Iowa's consumer fraud law. It's Fat Bear Week, the annual competition that celebrates the beefy brown bears of Alaska's Katmai National Park and Preserve. And for the first time, fans are voting on not only individual bears, but also whole bear families. Alaska Public Media's Ava White reports.
5: Park rangers say they wanted to include bear families among this year's 16 chunky contenders to celebrate the work of mothers. They have to work extra hard, fattening up not only themselves, but also their cubs, so they can all survive the winter. Fat Bear Week fan Rebecca Mahan says she hopes to see a mama bear crown the fattest bear this year.
6: Moms obviously never get enough credit, so it's kind of fun to see it getting more credit in the bear world and hopefully more in the human world, too.
5: There are five families competing this year, including one with a pudgy cub named Biggie. You can vote online for the full-figured bears alongside their families at fatbearweek.org through September 29th, when a chubby champion will be crowned. For NPR News, I'm Ava White in Anchorage.
0: A Tennessee judge has granted Dolly Parton's estate a temporary restraining order against the late singer's nephew, Brian Seaver, and his private security company. The entity founded to manage the estate accuses Seaver of threatening to commit violence and destroy his aunt's legacy and business empire. You're listening to NPR News.
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Marion McParland and the Hickory House Trio, that's her interpretation of a song called Symphony. Very nicely done, too. And before Marion McParland, Jim Rotundi, starting things off here with Brother Ray. Mike LaDon sounding so great on there as the organist, and Eric Alexander on tenor. Of course, Jim Rotundi, a marvelous trumpet player. I'm Tony Mowat. Thank you for sharing the jazz. How about this cute thing done by Janice Siegel featuring Russell Malone on guitar? And this one is called Tulip or Turnip.

Tulip or Turnip? From the album The Tender Trap, that was Janis Siegel. Russell Malone on guitar. Vince Cineri with Houston Person and Bob DeVoe. This is from the album Urban Paradise and their interpretation of Where or When.

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Wes Montgomery doing Polka Dots and Moonbeams with Al Heath on drums and Percy Heath playing bass and Tommy Flanagan at the piano. What a marvelous ensemble. Before that, John Coltrane and Johnny Hartman. They Say It's Wonderful. And starting off the set was Ron Afif Trio, Cousin Ron there, sounding so good. I'm Tony Mowat. Here's one called Lamento Cubano, as done by Babel Valdez and his trio.

Love Is Here to Stay, as done by Houston. Houston Person from the album My Romance. And up next, playing the alto sax, Bud Shank, with Connie Condoli on trumpet and Jake Thomas playing tenor. This is a nice medley of Summer Serenade and Summer Sketch.

0: Live from NPR News in Washington, I'm Ryland Barton. ICE arrested about 100,000 people over the last 2 months. Now, as NPR's Jasmine Garst reports, ICE plans to create mobile detention facilities.
1: ICE has been expanding its detention capacity for a while. Earlier this week, the Department of Homeland Security, which oversees ICE, signed construction contracts worth over $7 billion to expand immigration detention in New York, Texas, Arizona, Florida, and California. It also announced that it will expand in Colorado, Washington State, and Pennsylvania. The paperwork for expansion in Pennsylvania includes a mention of, quote, mobile detention facilities, which would follow officers around as they make arrests. The only description, a clause that female detainees cannot be held inside those units for over 10 hours. NPR reached out to ICE for details and received no response. Jasmine Garst, NPR News, New York.
0: Maine Democrats are calling for Republican Senator Susan Collins to account for a report that alleged she was the target of a federal investigation over campaign contributions. Collins calls the claims completely false. ProPublica reported that the FBI in 2024 planned to investigate Collins' dealings with a defense contractor and donor to her campaign. Avi Asher Shapiro from ProPublica has more.
2: The important thing to understand about this is Martin Cow, the CEO of Navitech, made illegal campaign contributions, both to Senator Collins' campaign and also to her super PAC. And he got caught. And he was arrested and he pled guilty. And then he started talking to the FBI. And he said, it takes two to tangle. He said, you know, this was a deal that was struck. This wasn't just me making illegal donations. This was a larger scheme. And the FBI looked into it and they compiled emails, company records, documents from the Navy, contracting documents, and we're able to piece together that a lot of what Martin Cow was saying, or at least some of it, checked out.
0: That's Avi Asher Shapiro from ProPublica. A poll finds voters have a sour view of President Trump and Republicans. NPR's Stephen Fowler reports respondents said they'd back Democrats for Congress by a 12-point margin.
3: The latest NPR PBS News Marist poll shows deep dissatisfaction with President Trump and the Republican Party. Republicans have all